0: work on both swings when you only have so much time?
1: Well, I used to like split the days where I would hit BP righty if there was a lefty on the mound, and hit lefty BP if there's a righty on the mound. But then I was only swinging lefty for most of the time. So I still do put a lot more work on the left-handed swing because it's a taut swing, and I put less emphasis on the right side because it's my natural swing. But I make sure I get my work in on both sides each day, because I mean, a lefty could come in from the pen, and if I hadn't taken any swings righty that day, I might not feel comfortable. But I like to know that I'm still putting in the work on the right-handed swing, and that I'm making sure that I'm comfortable there as well. But I do put in a little bit more work on the left-handed swing every day.
0: Final question for you. Have you been keeping up with the World Cup at all? Are you a soccer guy?
1: I'll watch here and there. I saw France beat Morocco yesterday. I don't get to watch like a full game, but like I'll check in when it's on. We've been watching it a lot in the clubhouse, but not too much of a soccer guy, but I'm starting to like watching it a little bit more.
0: Fair enough. Appreciate the time, BJ.
1: Yeah.
0: Congrats on a great season so far. Best of luck tonight.
1: Thank you.
0: See Iowa Cubs BJ Murray. We'll talk more about Iowa Cubs baseball first pitch after this break on the Iowa Cubs Broadcast Network.
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2: Ten years ago, the Chicago Cubs punctuated a historic season with a World Series title. The victory ended a drought that had tormented the team's fans for over a century. Many of the cornerstones on that championship roster roamed the field at Principal Park before arriving in Chicago. That list includes Jake Arrieta, Anthony Rizzo, Chris Bryant, Javi Baez, and Kyle Schwarber. A decade later, the Cubs once again have assembled a team that has hopes of reaching the pinnacle of the game. A new wave of prospects has made their way to Des Moines and are on the verge of becoming household names in the Windy City. Their big arms ready to torment International League hitters.
5: Wiggins deals the 0-2 pick. Struck him out swinging. Jackson Wiggins with a couple of big strikeouts. Left-hander Martin kicks his right leg, reaches back, and strikes out Max Schumann swinging to end the game. Good battle here. Neely and York. The 1-2 again. Struck him out swinging, and the Iowa Cubs pull off an improbable victory on the road.
2: And big bats aiming to punish pitches.
5: Bet on second and third, Davenport a breaking ball. Cotter skies one to left. This is deep. It is back. It is gone. Kevin Alcantara with a three-run go-ahead home run. Two from Hoppy, blasted toward left. Long run for Campbell. He will turn around and watch that ball sail out of here. Bye-bye, Ballesteros. The I-Cubs with a five spot in the seventh. Here's Jonathan Long. He turns on a pitch and pulverizes it to left. His second home run of the night. And an absolute blast from Johnny Long.
2: The road to Wrigley still runs through Des Moines. It's time for Iowa Cubs baseball on the iCubs Broadcast Network. Let's head to the ballpark and join Jason Kemp for all today's action.
5: We welcome you back live at Principal Park, just about ready to go tonight as the Iowa Cubs meet the St. Paul Saints, game number 4 in this 6-game series leading right up into the Major League and Minor League All-Star breaks, which run concurrently with one another. Jackson Wiggins makes his return to the AAA mound tonight, having been on the injured list for quite some time. He last pitched for the iCubs on April 4th. The Cubs' number 3 overall prospect and number 1 pitching prospect on the hill after 3 appearances with High A South Bend. Wiggins again, 8 innings so far in AAA at the outset of the year. 5 runs allowed. He struck out 10 and walked 5. He has been up to 57 pitches in his rehab stints, but only threw 13. On July 3rd, they ran into some weather issues there in Beloit. And so Wiggins, again, not going to be at his full leash today here in this contest against St. Paul. But the iCubs playing good baseball, coming off of a game in which they put up a season-high 21 runs on a season-high 24 hits and an opportunity to put themselves in a great position to win a series, something the iCubs have done only once this year. So Wiggins, the first-round pick out of Arkansas, he's ready to go today. And it'll be the number 1 prospect for the St. Paul Saints, or in that case, the Minnesota Twins, Walker Jenkins, leading off. He'll head to the Futures game after this contest today. On the way to Philadelphia for that, Wiggins comes home. First pitch downstairs at 95, and we are underway at 7:10 p.m. 81 degrees here in Des Moines at first pitch as Wiggins comes back with a heater and misses again, and it's 2 balls and no strikes. Wiggins wasting no time. Jenkins a 281 hitter, 3 home runs, 13 RBI. Wiggins gets a check swing on another fastball, and Jenkins back to the screen to make it 2-1. The iCubs wearing their traditional white pinstriped uniforms. The Iowa Cubs primary logo on the front left side, word Cubs in script on the left shirt sleeve and the pinstripe pants. 2-1 from Wiggins is downstairs. First off-speed pitch, a changeup, and Jenkins laid off again, and it's 3-1. St. Paul in the road grays today. St. Paul in blue across the chest. Red numbers on the front and the back. The Twins logo, the interlocking TNC on the shirt sleeve as Jenkins hammers the ball foul down the right field line, and it goes full here to open the ballgame. That ball blasted 418 feet, but foul. Long and loud strike, and it's 3-2. Wiggins, that very short windup, a deep breath in the payoff pitch, sinks down low up to 97, his hardest pitch of the night, but it's ball 4, and St. Paul has the leadoff man on base. Have to keep an eye on Walker Jenkins here, 7 stolen bases this year. Primarily fastball in that first at bat of the 6 pitches. Five were fastballs, pardon me. So now Matt Wallner, the right fielder. And out of the stretch, Wiggins comes down and in. He tried the changeup again and missed. And it's 1-0. Wallner, 279, 15 home runs and 42 RBI in AAA. A longtime big leaguer for the Twins. A native of the Minnesota and St. Paul area, I guess, within the state's borders anyways, playing in his home state, both in the big leagues and in AAA, and it's 2-0 on him. A big crowd still making its way in. The right field bleachers are jam-packed. And Wiggins behind 2-0 on Wallner. Late in the pitch clock, he blows a heater by Wallner at 96. And it's 2 balls and a strike. Defensively today for Iowa, Jonathan Long at first. James Triato is playing second. The shortstop is Ben Cowles with Hayden Cantrell at third. In the outfield left to right, B.J. Murray, Brett Bateman, and Owen Miller. Christian Bethencourt is the catcher. 2-1 from Wiggins. Inside to Wallner, ball 3. 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Live well, live artisan. Now Wiggins in danger of back-to-back walks here to open the ballgame. Dangerous hitter if you come out over the plate. He did. Gets a ground ball to first, though. Long has it to second for one, and the return throw not made by Cowles, who decided to hold on to the baseball. The I-Cubs do get the lead runner, and Wiggins able to come back and get the out as Wallner hits into a 3-6 fielder's choice. And there's one out for Aaron Sabato, the designated hitter, batting 277, 16 long balls, and 51 runs batted in for Sabato. Big, powerfully built right-handed batter, Sabato, has struggled a bit against Iowa this year. Wiggins delivers, and a ball fouled straight back behind home plate. And the count 0-1 on Sabato. That one rang the windows in the press box to our right. Hosting Sean Aronson, the broadcaster for St. Paul. He never opens the windows all the way for just that reason. Wiggins home and a strike on the outside edge. 97.1 with the heater that time, 0-2 the count. I said, I haven't had one in the booth in 2 years here. And sure enough, he would have had one in the booth there if the window had been wide open. One out, a runner at first. That's Wallner. And an 0-2 count on Sabato as Wiggins has the new sign from Bethencourt. He's holding the glove up high. And a high fastball. He's slapped foul by Sabato. And he stays alive with two strikes. It was 96. It caught part of the zone. I'm not sure that was as high as the battery of Wiggins and Bethencourt wanted to go. Still 0-2. The pitch. Way upstairs this time. 97 again. And it's a ball and two strikes. Wiggins again, three appearances with South Bend, 2 2/3 innings and one run allowed on June 21st. That was his first one in a full season league as he throws the cutter down and off the outside corner, and it's even 2-2. Then on June 27th, 3 2/3 scoreless innings, four strikeouts, no walks. And then the one inning at Beloit on July 3rd before the weather hit, he allowed a solo home run in that frame. Tosses over to first, and back standing up is Matt Wallner. St. Paul came in here playing pretty good baseball. And they still have a record 10 games over 500 on the year. Just 500 in the second half, though. The break-even pitch, and Wiggins threw a curveball off the plate outside, and he's gone to a three-ball count on each of the first three batters. He walked Jenkins in a full count. He got Wallner to ground out in a full count, and now Sabato 3-2. That pitch on the way, and it's down low, ball four. So a second walk for Wiggins, who has missed with 12 of his 19 pitches so far. And again, an opportunity for St. Paul to do damage in the opening frame, and that's something they have done in back-to-back ball games. Scored in the first inning last night and on Wednesday afternoon. They scored first on Tuesday, but it took them until the third inning to score. Two on for Henry Mendez, the left fielder. Now Wiggins could use another ground ball here. Mendez, a couple of doubles yesterday, takes down and in on the first pitch, ball one. Tried to start him with a change of pace. And right now, Wiggins just having a tough time getting over the plate. The 24-year-old taken 68th overall in 2023. A deep breath, and the right-hander home again. That's a big curveball, and it found the upper inside corner. So he lands an off-speed pitch for a first time tonight. And we'll see if that gets him back on track. Oh, many fans hoping that Wiggins would help out the big league club at some point this year. Right now, the organization just wants him to be healthy. The 1-1 home, and another curveball cut on and missed by Mendez at 79 miles per hour. And Wiggins on top 1-2. And he may have found something there with big old Uncle Charlie. One ball, two strikes. Runners lead at first and second. One out, top of the first. Wiggins deals, and the ball fisted into shallow left to base hit. St. Paul will take the lead in the first inning for a third straight contest as Walner scores from second, and Henry Mendez drives in his 23rd run of the year. It's 1-0 St. Paul. Wiggins got ahead in the count that time, went fastball in at 97, and it beat Mendez, but off of his hands and into shallow left for a base hit. The I-Cubs will play from behind yet again, and they were down big in the first inning at Toledo on Sunday as well. So that's now five straight games in which you're falling behind right away. And now a quick visit from Tony Cagoule, the pitching coach. Again, Wiggins figures not to be fully stretched out, but also kind of a panic here with just one out in the first inning. He's already thrown 22 pitches. And you're not going to go much over 30 in an inning. Right now, the bullpen is still quiet, but I would imagine that they'll have to get some action going just in case. Orlando Arcia, the shortstop, will be in next. 303 average, 11 home runs, and 35 RBI. As the first pitch to him is a strike at the knees, and it's 0-1. Wiggins has walked a pair here in the first. He walked two batters in his debut this year and three batters in his other AAA start. Went four innings in both. Now the 0-1 and a wave and a miss by Arcia. A little bit tardy on the fastball, and it's 0-2. So again, Wiggins ahead in the count. Sabato the lead runner at second, Mendez at first. 1-0 St. Paul. Just underway here in Des Moines. The 0-2 pitch. And it's fouled back by Arcia. Pounding down into the lower seats. There is some swing and miss in the game of Arcia. As good of a hitter as he's been this year. He's cut down on the strikeouts here in AAA. The 0-2 and a swing and a miss right there. Curveball from Wiggins. Foul tipped and held onto by Bethancourt for the second out. Wiggins has his first punch out. And with that and every other strikeout by an I-Cubs pitcher this season, Renewal by Anderson will make a $5 contribution to the American Cancer Society in an effort to strike out cancer. Two away for Gabby Gonzalez, the right-handed hitting first baseman. Wiggins home. And he missed upstairs with a slider, ball one. Outfield shaded the other way for Gonzalez, who chased a high heater. And you're not going to have much luck up there at 96. The count, even a ball and a strike. And that slider for Wiggins often shows up in the stat platform as a cutter, but it is a slider, and it's a pretty good one as he went to the slower curveball again. Falling behind Gonzalez, 2-1. This next pitch will be his 30th, so the I-Cubs are going to get some action going in their bullpen. Looks like Zach Lee is tossing. Just in case, you've got to pull the trigger early. 2-1 to Gonzalez, swinging a foul in and out of the mid of Bethancourt, and now twos across the board. Two on base, two balls, two strikes, two outs. 1-0 St. Paul lead. They have only one hit, a single by Mendez, with runners on first and second. Wiggins trying to end the first right here. He's on the way, and he missed all the way to the backstop, way up high over the mid of Bethancourt. And a wild pitch moves runners to second and third. Now, that doesn't change a ton about this inning, minus the fact that a base hit now will likely score a pair. But with two outs, get a ground ball somewhere, you can end the inning either way. You just don't have a force at every base anymore. And it's another full count pitch. Bethancourt court set up away. Wiggins deals, and a ball fisted into shallow right this time by Gonzalez. That gets down into the shallow outfield grass and scores two. It's 3-0 St. Paul. Both hits have come on fastballs that have jammed hitters and been punched into the opposite field. So two walks lead to three runs here in the first. Gonzalez with 40 RBI now as he drives in two with that shallow single. And now you're really on the verge of having to go to the bullpen here before the first inning is complete. His first pitch to Ben Ross will be the 33rd for Jackson Wiggins. It's on the way, and it's waved at and missed. A slider for strike one. Mentioned the iCubs' run differential in the first inning this year is not good. It's down by three more at this moment. As Ross waits and lifts one foul down the right field line out of play, and it's quickly 0-2.

0: 3-0 Saints on a couple of hits here in the first. 0-2 on Ross. Wiggins home, and that curveball slipped out of his hand. It missed way upstairs. You have to think this is the final batter for Jackson Wiggins if the next batter comes to the plate in this inning. We'll likely see Zach Lee out of the pen. 1-2 on the way. And he missed downstairs with a heater. Two balls and two strikes. Been an inconsistent inning for Wiggins. 19 strikes, 17 balls. Mentioned the two walks, just two soft singles. They each drove in at least one run. And now Ross in the air to center, fairly deep. Bateman back there, however, and the iCubs center fielder will make the catch. And the inning is over, but damage done for St. Paul. They score three runs on two hits and a couple of walks. They leave one stranded. Before the iCubs come to the plate, St. Paul has a 3-0 lead on the iCubs broadcast network.
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0: We head to the bottom half of the first inning. The Iowa Cubs trail by a score of 3-0. St. Paul with a big first. And now the iCubs come to the plate against the Urbandale native and former Iowa Hawkeye pitcher, Ty Langenberg. He did not face the iCubs the first time through. He delivers a strike and gets on top 0-1. Started the year in Double-A, Langenberg did. Bateman, the leadoff hitter, looks at the ball up high and out of the zone, and it's even. One ball and one strike. A lot of promotion from Double-A Wichita to Triple-A in the Twins organization this year. As he's outside with a changeup, and it's 2-1 to Bateman, a 302 hitter with a couple of home runs and 22 RBI. Far more promotions from Double-A to Triple-A than we've seen the last 2 years in the Cubs farm system. A leg kick, 2-1 pitch. Bateman drives it foul down the left field line and out of play. Sure that Ty Langenberg a little bit more amped up for this start in his hometown than maybe a few others, and that can be both a good thing and a bad thing at times. As the 2-2 to Bateman bites inside, and Bateman again has gone to a full count. It's 3-2. A pretty good group of family and friends making some noise early in this game for Langenberg, who comes home with a payoff pitch. And it's sliced foul by Bateman down the left field line again into the net. And it stays full 3-2. Got three runs of support given to Langenberg in the top of the inning. They shift Bateman hard to the pole side as the 3-2 pitch is sent home again. And Bateman fouled it down off of his foot. But he continues to battle. I talked to him yesterday before the game in our Amish House Furniture pregame interview. And he said, you know, it's not so much being comfortable batting with two strikes as it is just going up there with a plan and making sure you're not helping out the pitcher. You're swinging at pitches you want to swing at. Next pitch, way outside, ball four. It's a leadoff walk drawn by Bateman. That's brought to you by Fidium Business. 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Another walk drawn by Brett Bateman. That's number 52 on the year, so he has 52 walks, 52 strikeouts. Jonathan Long steps in and looks at a fastball for strike one. Now Long had five hits yesterday in five at-bats. He reached base six times with a walk in his final at-bat. Bateman, good speed at first, stays put. Langenberg home, and he jammed Long, who shoots the ball foul over to the first base side. And that sinker came darting in on his hands, and if he didn't swing, there was a chance that ball would have hit him. So instead of 1-1 or a free pass, it's 0-2 on Long. DJ Murray also red hot on deck. But first, the two-strike pitch to Long. Rather a throw to first. Bateman is back. The defense behind Langenberg. Gabby Gonzalez at first. Cody Morissette at second. Ben Ross is the shortstop. And Orlando Arcia at third. Two-strike delivery. Runner goes, and a breaking ball spoiled foul back behind home plate. Long lunging out over the plate to get a piece of the slider. In the outfield from left to right, it's Mendez, Jenkins, and Wallner. And David Bonuelos, who had to pitch in the ninth inning last night, is the starting catcher. 54 RBI to lead the team for Long. 0-2 pitch, runs upstairs, and it's ball one. Defense again brought to you by Artisan Management Group. Ty Langenberg again stayed in his home state, played college baseball at Iowa, an 11th round pick by the Twins in 2023. From the belt, he fires. And Long drives it foul again. Some good at-bats put together here by the Iowa Cubs. First two at-bats of the game. Bateman drew a walk after a battle that lasted eight pitches. Long will see a sixth right here. A 1-2. Bateman running again. Breaking ball down and away. Throw to second by Bonuelos. Is in time. They're going to say Bateman came off the base and call him out. Bateman arguing with the umpire, Travis Brewer, but he is going to be called out for the first out here in the bottom half of inning number one. So the call from the umpire is that Bateman beat the tag with his hands but came off the base, and they called him out as Morissette kept the glove on his back, and it looked like only a fraction of time passed between Bateman's hand popping off the bag and his foot landing on the base, but maybe just enough of a pause in between those two occurrences that the umpire felt like he was out. Marty Peavy came to discuss, and now back to the dugout, and Jonathan Long strikes out swinging, and the count, well, that ends the battle, and a couple of outs here after a leadoff walk by Langenberg. Well, he has a boisterous crowd supporting him tonight. Man, this inning at one point looked very promising. A leadoff walk, a deep count from Long. Bateman looked to have the base stolen, and now there's two outs and nobody on base for B.J. Murray, who looks at a strike. And Langenberg back on top. Murray 334 to lead the International League, 12 home runs, 51 RBI. And he shoots a changeup foul back to the screen, falling behind 0-2. I was talking to BJ before the game today. I said, if I told you before the year you were going to lead the International League in batting average, what would you say? He said, I still got a lot to improve on. I feel like I should be better. Which is obviously an attitude you love to have from a guy who has been as good as BJ has all year long. 1-2 from Langenberg, and this is served in the air toward left, right at Hendry Mendez, the left fielder. He makes the catch, and the inning is over. No runs, no hits, no errors, and nobody left for the I-Cubs after the caught stealing of Brett Bateman. It's 3-0 St. Paul after one on the I-Cubs broadcast network.
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0: Welcome you back to Principal Park. After one, St. Paul has a 3-0 lead over the Iowa Cubs tonight. It'll be 8-9-1 against Jackson Wiggins, who is back out there despite the bullpen being active behind him in the top of the first. Well, it's a special night here at the ballpark. The giveaway today, the first 1,000 fans, the Sam Burnaby bobblehead, and we got the man himself on a busy night, I'm sure, to stop by the broadcast booth. Sam, how are you?
32: You know, it's a fun night. There's a lot of emotion to go with all the people, you know, coming up and congratulating me on my career and the things I do and have done, and it's very humbling. And I haven't been doing this for 43 years to have this kind of a night. You know, and I'm so appreciative of my staff and everybody working hard and, you know, to put something on like this. And it's just a lot of fun. It's fun to be with the fans.
0: And I've said this not only because you're in the room, but your bobblehead among the bobbleheads I've seen, and you see a lot when you're in baseball for a decent amount of time. This one is very realistic, and you're wearing the shirt today that is depicted in the bobblehead.
32: Well, that was by instruction of Ellie. She said, "I'm going to put that shirt on the bobblehead. I want you to wear it on your night." So,
0: but what is your impression seeing yourself, you know, in miniature form? Again, I think it's a very well done bobblehead.
32: It's terrific, and I stayed out of it. They designed it all. They critiqued it all, and so I had no input with it. That I had constructive input anyway. I told them it looked great, and they made some adjustments. But Ellie's the one that, you know, she handled all of it. So I owe her a debt of gratitude for that.
0: A strikeout for Jackson Wiggins to open up the second. His second today, and now the nine-hitter David Bonuelos, the catcher, will come to the plate. Well, we've got you on this forum, and the number one question when I go around the league after people heard, you know, after the final game last year that you had stepped back from the general manager role is, what is he doing now? So if you want to clear that up for everybody, I know that your office, we're kind of next door neighbors here.
32: Yeah.
0: On the third floor of Principal Park as Bonuelos grounds out to short. But if you want to answer that question for me, you know, what have you been up to?
32: Well, I tell anybody to listen that I'm just an overpaid consultant at this point now. I think that's all I do is try to answer questions and when I get asked the question. And Randy Wayhover, he's terrific. He's going to do a great job. He's been doing a great job with the staff we have and the longevity of all the people that have been with me for how many years it's been. It's such a great operation, and Randy will run the ship really, really well. And I'm just here to help if needed. That's all I'm doing. And I don't know, you know, I'll get through the end of the year. I don't know if it'll go another year or not, but it depends on my bosses at DBH and what they want me to do. So we'll see. But I'm enjoying my time. I tell people, anybody that'll listen, that my vacation used to interrupt my work. Now my work interrupts my vacation. So it's a...
0: Doesn't sound so bad.
32: No, it's a pretty good gig. I got to be real honest. And I get to travel a little bit more than normal with my wife. And we get to go down to Atlanta and see our grandson and my son, who is running the Gwinnett Ball Club. Then go some fun places on top of that. So I'm in a great situation right now.
0: Ball and two strikes here on Walker Jenkins. Based on your answer there, I have another question, but I'm going to wait and make sure Wiggins doesn't end the inning right here before we ask it. So we'll try and get this one in. But you mentioned having a staff that's been as consistent as it has in so many spots. And I think that's, if you've been around minor league baseball, it's kind of rare for a group to stick around with some of the people and as many people that have worked with you for a really long amount of time. Does that kind of give the impression of the boss you want to be and what this organization has meant to those people?
32: You said it exactly. It's just consistency. That's what I've tried to do over all my time and career with the ball club, is just to be consistent. And that's, you know, it's all the folks that go with that consistency that makes a big difference.
0: Now there's strike three called on Walker Jenkins. He's going to challenge, though, our first of the day, and it did clip the bottom of the zone. So Jackson Wiggins able to strike out Walker Jenkins just barely on the challenge from Christian Bethencourt, and that brings an end to a 1-2-3 second, complete with a couple of strikeouts by Jackson Wiggins. We'll be back with Sam Burnaby here in the broadcast booth. Iowa down 3-0 as we head to the home second on the iCubs Broadcast Network.
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0: As Owen Miller is set to lead off.

0: and that was in 1983, and that was really a fun night. We had all kinds of fun winning in extra innings, and the big party at Johnny's Hall of Fame afterward, and all the way down to where my wife had to come get me out of the bar. So that was a great night and great players, and it was just very memorable. Shaking champagne over my head at home plate that night, and then winning at the big league level, the World Series, and being a part of the organization, and 2016 was so special, and then tied to that, Mr. Ricketts was kind enough to give me a World Series ring, and I keep it with me as often as I can, and those are probably the two things that are all tied to winning.
1: Any players? Is it the guys who were part of that 2016 team, or even if they weren't guys that became household names, but are there guys that stand out that you really enjoyed either being around or watching play on a nightly basis?
0: The guy that gives me the most memory is a player by the name of Phil Stevenson. Phil was a standout collegiate player at Wichita State, played for his brother Gene, at Wichita State. They won a lot of games, and then the Cubs drafted him. I think he was the first pick or the first round pick for them, and we got to really enjoy our time together when he was with us. I think of Phil often. Certainly, I get asked a lot who probably is the best player I've ever seen come through the ballpark, and that would be really tough to do, although there's one guy that really stands out, and that's Sean Dunston.
1: Sure.
0: He was so talented. I saw him do things with a baseball that I just couldn't believe. And if it was fielding or hitting or whatever it may be, he was so special. And then I've had great managers. I got great memories of great managers. Certainly, Ryan Sandberg and I became really close friends while he was here. But go back to Larry Cox and Jim Essien and certainly Marv Foley when we won the league championship, and then my pal Marty. We spent a long time together, and I'm really glad he came out and caught that first pitch. That was it probably didn't mean a whole lot to anybody else, but it meant a lot to the two of us. And so that those are my player, those are my players that I think of. But there's been so many good ones. Home run hitters and great infielders and great outfielders and great catchers and 43 years worth of people is an awful lot of players.
1: Good start here to the Iowa Cubs second inning. Owen Miller with a leadoff base hit. Moises Ballesteros follows with a walk. And now two on for Christian Bethencourt, who has homered in back-to-back games. In fact, three home runs in the last two nights. As he gulps this pitch foul, it's even 1-1 against the Iowa native Ty Langenberg here in the Iowa Cubs second inning. Yeah, there aren't too many people that Marty will get in a crouch back behind the plate again for us. So you got him back there again.
0: Yeah.
1: You need to start thinking about suiting up once again.
0: But I told him, I said, I'm not going to make you put a cup on, but be ready.
1: Bethencourt in the air, deep center field. Did he do it again? Jenkins at the wall, and it's off the wall. Back into center field. On his horse, coming around third is Owen Miller. Ballesteros was right behind him. Owen scores. And Bethencourt with an RBI double as the I-Cubs are on the board for the first time today.
0: Well, he had a great bat flip last night, didn't he? Bethencourt.
1: Yeah.
0: Wasn't sure whether it was fair or foul, and he must have thrown that bat 50 feet in the air.
1: It was the latest bat flip,
0: yeah,
1: but he got some style points for it.
0: Yeah, easily the latest, there's no question.
1: RBI number 37 for Christian, and just like that, the tying run is in scoring position for the I-Cubs, and James Triantos will be the batter. St. Paul with corners in, and the middle infield back by Ballesteros at third, Bethencourt at second, and that was double number 9 for Christian this year. So Langenberg in a bit of a jam here as he spins a breaking ball over for a strike. Well, Marty Peavy, of course, winning his 1,500th game last week in minor league baseball, and well over half of those have come with the Iowa Cubs. Again, he caught the first pitch from Sam Burtaby, who's our guest here in the broadcast booth this inning. Triantos in the air to shallow left, down for a base hit, station-to-station movement as Ballesteros scores, and the I-Cubs are within one as Triantos drives in his 50th run of the season, and men are still at the corners with nobody out. Four straight have reached here in the bottom half of the second. We might not let you leave, Sam, if things keep rolling like this.

0: Yeah, well, that's, I'm sure there'll be a position player in there somewhere along the way.
1: I know that is a passion of yours. Position player.
0: It's not a positive passion, I can tell you that. How impressive is it to have Ty Langenberg on the mound and the history he has with the Central Iowa baseball community playing? I believe he was part of a Little League World Series team that Urbandale participated in, and that team, I think that team moved all the way through and then inevitably won two state championships at Urbandale High School. And
1: in this ballpark.
0: In this ballpark, yeah. So it's fun. It's fun to have that full circle come around. And I know he had a lot of folks here tonight, and I hope they're all enjoying his how special it is to have him out there pitching.
1: 18th stolen base for James Triantos, brought to you by J&D Restaurants McDonald's. So second and third again, and with that extra 90 feet for the trail runner, the infield has come in for St. Paul for the 1-1 pitch to Ben Cowles. He takes another breaking ball for a strike, and the count is 1-2. Again, we're talking to Sam Burnaby on his bobblehead night here at Principal Park. Did you know that you wanted to work in baseball when you first went to college, or when did that passion sort of develop for you that you thought, A, I'd like to get into baseball, and then B, I might not ever want to leave?
0: I played college baseball up through my sophomore year at junior college baseball, and I was kind of spinning out of control a little bit college-wise, and I didn't really know what I wanted to do or how I wanted to do it. I didn't have a direction as far as education goes. And a friend of mine, actually coaching, he was one of my coaches, pulled me aside. And
1: base hit into right field for Hayden Cantrell on the first pitch. That'll tie the game. Stopping at third is Triantos, but Bethancourt scores. The I-Cubs have put a three spot on St. Paul here in the bottom of the second to pull even at 3-3. Go ahead, Sam.
0: It was Bob Best, Valley High School coach, that pulled me aside and said, have you seen this article in Sports Illustrated that talks about this new phenomenon called sport management and athletic administration, and you know, the mom and pop of Major League Baseball ownership is disappearing? And so I read it and I thought it was kind of cool, and so I called a friend of mine, and he was kind of in the same boat. We didn't know really what we were going to do and how we were going to do it, and suddenly we were done with our bachelor's degrees and looking for a direction, and we ended up going to this thing called a master's in sports administration at Western Illinois University in Macomb, Illinois. And there were only four programs in the country at that time. And so we picked that one and went down there and spent a lifetime over a year down there and got through it. And that's how I got in the business, was I had to do an internship in order to get my degree. The ball club hired me here. I'm from West Des Moines and knew the owners of the team at the time, and they didn't know me from a load of hay.
1: Bunt back to the mound by Bateman, breaking toward the plate. Triantos, he scores. Bateman safe as well. It'll be a bunt single for Brett Bateman. He drives in his 23rd run of the year, and the I-Cubs, just like that, have taken a 4-3 lead. A little small ball from the Iowa Cubs as Bateman put down a beauty in front of the plate. He killed it in front of the mound, and then you get to watch him run. And he is just able to beat the throw from Langenberg, and still just one out with two men on for the big boys in the middle of the lineup, starting with Jonathan Long.
0: I think the manager called that bunt, as a matter of fact.
1: Yeah, we'll definitely give him credit for that.
0: He was squared and ready to go. I think that was a managerial decision. But anyway, I had to do an internship, and they hired me here in 93 or 83, and one thing led to another, and they hired me full-time after the four-month internship, and made me the general manager of the ball club in November of 1986, and then I became the president and part owner of the team in 1999, and when we sold the team to the DBH folks in December of 2021, and now I'm just riding it out, I guess.
1: You mentioned that your son Nick is with Gwinnett. The I-Cubs will go there for the first time just after the All-Star break, so a couple of weeks from now. You told me you are planning to head down there, but how fun will that be to see the team that your son is working for and helping manage against the team that you've spent so long as a part of?
0: You know, it's probably not equivalent to LeBron James being on the same court with his son, but it's akin to that, I guess. You know, it's
1: very LeBron adjacent.
0: And for me personally, and my own ties and emotion to the game and the business, that it's equal to that as far as I'm concerned. But it's just so fun to watch him move through the business and do what he does.
1: Long sends one in the air toward right, fairly deep, but Wallner has it in front of the warning track. Cantrell with great speed will tag from second and make it to third with two outs for B.J. Murray. The iCubs leading 4-3, runners on the corners and two down.
0: He's doing great. You know, he's had some great experiences. He's had more great experiences in his very short life than I ever had. He's worked for Brazil to work the Olympics. He went to Brazil to work the World Cup. He's worked for the Commissioner of Baseball. He ran a team in the Arizona Fall League. He worked in the Commissioner's office in the Dominican Republic, Santo Domingo. He was part of the operation that opened the new stadium in Wichita.
1: Sure.
0: He was the GM of the Class A team for the Marlins in Jupiter, and now he's with the in a DBH team, which is really fun in our company, being the AGM in Gwinnett.
1: Able to steal second in front of the throw from Bonuelos is Brett Bateman. Another stolen base for Brett, who was caught in the first inning. And so the iCubs again with second and third and two outs. Well, I would imagine in a position like yours, for as long as you were, you got to see fans with young kids and then see those kids grow up and have kids of their own and kind of see those families continue to come to games at this ballpark. Is that kind of the special thing about being out there in the crowd on a nightly basis?
0: No question about it. And in 1984, I started a thing called the Knothole Gang, and my staff will laugh a lot if anybody's listening to that. But it was the kids' club.
1: B.J. Murray pops one up high in the air above second base. Ross staggering underneath it, and he will make the catch to bring it into the inning. Do you have time to finish that answer?
0: Sure.
1: When we come back?
0: Yep,
1: and then
0: absolutely.
1: I promise we'll let you, you know, live your life
0: as long as you want me.
1: Well.
0: As long as you want me.
1: Well, the iCubs explode for four runs in the bottom of the second. They have a 4-3 lead over St. Paul. The third inning next on the iCubs Broadcast Network.
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1: A couple of big innings in this game. Three in the first for the St. Paul Saints. Four in the second for the Iowa Cubs. So they lead by a run as Jackson Wiggins will come back out for this third inning. Zach Lee still throwing behind him in the bullpen after B.J. Murray popped out to leave a couple on base. In that iCubs second, it's Matt Wallner and the heart of the St. Paul lineup at the plate here as Wallner looks at a first pitch strike. He grounded into a fielder's choice to first. His first time up again. Sam Burnaby still in the broadcast booth with us here. And we've seen a lot of changes in the game of baseball even recently since 2018 or so with the pitch clock coming in, the different disengagement rules, the extra innings rule, and there have been so many changes to the game, both for competitive purposes and for the sake of making a little bit more digestible. But having been supervising a team and watching baseball on a daily basis over that span, what are your impressions of where the game has gone now in those regards to those some of those new rules?
0: Well, I was really fortunate to be a member of the Rules Committee, Major League Baseball Rules Committee, for 15 years, and it was a pleasure to be on the cusp of all of these changes and all the things that you're seeing right now happen in the game.
1: Pop out to first by Matt Wallner, and there's one gone for Aaron Sabato.
0: I think the changes that have happened have really improved the quality of the game. We need to do more. In fact, as you began to talk, go into the conversation, I kind of felt like I knew exactly where you were going to go with this. But there is situations that rules need to continue to improve. And I'm hopeful that the new CBA that gets negotiated with the players' union will also net some new things that will come along. For instance,
1: I didn't honestly, genuinely
0: yes,
1: wasn't
0: you
1: trying
0: did.
1: To
0: you
1: leave.
0: You knew
1: here.
0: Exactly where I was going to go with this. I can't stand the idea of position players going into the game, and we need a surrender rule in some capacity, at least at the minor league level. And frankly. You know, the commissioner is talking about shortening even the draft and other issues of maybe reducing the number of teams again in some capacity, but bringing the colleges more into play, maybe keeping all 120 teams and still colleges. I mean, there's a lot of scenarios that kind of get bannered around that nobody really knows other than the commissioner of baseball. And I have great respect for Rob and all he does for the game, but. I'm really hopeful that we can come to our senses and not continue to run position players out to the game, out to the mound, and in a 21-2 blowout where somebody could get hurt or we're padding stats or frankly, it's just ridiculous in my opinion.
1: I promise that's not where you might get there on your own.
0: We have enough little private conversations up here in our two
1: That's
0: offices.
1: True.
0: That
1: That's true.
0: You can promise all you want, but I know exactly where you're
1: going. I saw your face as I was asking the question. I knew where it was going to go. 0-1 on Henry Mendez, and that's down and off the inside edge. When you made the decision to step back from that general manager role after the game last season, you made the announcement to the staff. How important was it for you to feel really comfortable whenever it was that you were going to make that decision to know that the Iowa Cubs were in a good spot in terms of their position in minor league baseball? Brett Bateman not quite able to make the diving catch, and that'll be a base hit for Henry Mendez, putting runners at first and second with one out. But again, just...
0: Well, I didn't realize how important it was until I got to the point where I was ready to do what I did. And Randy... is so good, and he's learned his lesson so well, and he deserved every minute of being elevated to the extent that he is. But I didn't realize how important it was to me until I did it, and then as I've moved into this kind of semi-retired role, I have lots of colleagues and friends that, whether they're in baseball or otherwise, that have not had the ability to go out on their own, you know, on their own terms,
1: right.
0: and then be able to place their person to fill the void, and I was able to do both, and I'm very grateful to the my bosses at Diamond Baseball Holdings and DBH's management team to accept everything that we created, and Randy deserves everything that they have given him to do, and he'll get more. You know, he's a first-year GM, but he's a longtime veteran of the game, and he'll be really good for the company, not just the ball club, but for the company as well.
1: Wiggins to the plate to Orlando Arceo, fouls another back, and the count remains 1-2. I just want to put this to bed for all the people who have accused me after being here for 1 year that I pushed you out or made the decision easier for you. Just make me sleep better at night. That wasn't the reason, right?
0: No, it wasn't
1: not
0: the reason.
1: Not solely, anyways.
0: No, it might have contributed, but
1: okay.
0: It was not the sole.
1: I can deal with that. That's all coming from Alex Cohen, the former broadcaster, of course.
0: Yeah.
1: As Orlando Arcia swings and misses And the heater from Jackson Wiggins. Second time Wiggins has struck out the veteran infielder. And Marty Peavy is going to make his way out to the mound and come and get Jackson Wiggins. The number one Cubs pitching prospect will shut it down here with two on and two outs in the top half of the third. Iowa leads 4-3. Sam, I can't thank you enough for stopping by again. In my time in minor league baseball, I'd always heard great things about the Iowa Cubs from everybody I had come across, and now actually getting to see it firsthand, it has been an absolute pleasure. And the fact that your office is just two doors down now, we can complain to one another every once in a while. And it really has been awesome to be part of this organization and to get to see the bobblehead and all this come to fruition tonight. So thanks again for stopping by, and really appreciate it.
0: All I can hope is that as kind of the new guy in, it lives up to your expectations. I can't thank my staff enough for all they've done for all my staff, whether they're with me now or over the years. It's been a great run. I made a comment on the bobblehead box that I wouldn't change one second of anything I've done with the Iowa Cubs or the Chicago Cubs or my fan base, and I really hold true to that.
1: Awesome. Appreciate it, Sam. I hope you enjoy the rest of the night.
0: Thanks, Jason.
1: Pitching change for the iCubs. We'll take a quick break and come right back on the iCubs Broadcast Network.
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0: Zach Lee takes over on the mound for the Iowa Cubs. A pitching change brought to you by Plumbers and Steam Fitters with two outs and runners on first and second in the St. Paul third inning. So Zach Lee, the right-hander, trying to help Wiggins strand a pair of runners here in the third. Lee to the plate with a curveball, and Gonzalez bounces it foul. He has a two RBI single back in the first inning that made it 3-0 at the time. Lee overall this year 2-2 with a 7.18 ERA in 20 games out of the bullpen. 39 strikeouts in 31 and a third inning. Certainly some swing and miss in that right arm of Zach Lee. Took a brief trip to Arizona, got some things straightened out, and it's been really good since coming back. As he went back to the breaking ball, and it misses outside to Gonzalez. One ball, one strike on the first baseman. So an up and down outing today for Wiggins. A tough first inning, pretty good after that. 1-1 from Lee in the dirt with a fastball at 95. He falls behind Gonzalez. Wiggins still responsible for the two base runners, but 2 2/3 innings, three hits, three walks, four strikeouts, and so far three runs on the tab of Jackson Wiggins. Lee behind in the count 2-1 to Gonzalez. The curveball hammered foul on a big swing. Gonzalez trying to change the complexion of the game there on one swing. Took a massive cut, almost fell down on the follow-through. By the way, the inbox open, broadcast at iowacubs.com. 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Let us know where you're tuned in from. Give you a shout-out on the air. Or, of course, if you have a question. 2-2 from Lee. Swing and a miss on the fastball. He had Gonzalez guessing and able to help Wiggins out of a jam in the third. So Wiggins allows three runs total in 2 2/3 innings. Those all came in the top of the first. And Iowa takes a 4-3 lead to the bottom of the third after this break on the iCubs Broadcast Network.
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4: Zach Lee got the final out of the third inning with a strikeout to strand a pair behind Jackson Wiggins. He gets a clean inning here in the fourth. And they're waiting for the catcher, Christian Bethencourt, who grounded out to end the last inning. So Christian has his gear on and will now catch the final warm-up pitch for the bottom third of the order for St. Paul. I-Cubs have out-hit the Saints 5-3. They've outscored them 4-3. Again, all of their damage came in the second. St. Paul with the 3 spot in the first. Ben Ross fly to center his first time up. He will lead off this inning for the Saints. Ball behind the back of the right-handed pitching Zach Lee. Lee comes home and a curveball floats inside and off the plate to Ross. Ball one. Ross will play a little bit of everywhere. We saw him in center field yesterday. Then at third base at shortstop, made a great play to end the last half inning and grounds this ball through the right side for a base hit of his own after he took one away from Bethencourt in the bottom of the third. The leadoff man aboard in the fourth on a single by Ben Ross. And that brings Cody Morissette to the plate, a strikeout victim his first time up. Zach Lee, a 16th round pick out of Texas State in 2021. Now 28 years old. Morissette in on the left side in the pitch. Pops up the first one down the left field line. That'll spin out of play. Mentioned Lee went to Arizona. Started the year technically on the roster of AA Knoxville, but he was still in Arizona. And then joined the I-Cubs on April 11th. Went to Arizona on June 16th, came back 10 days later. Then with Iowa since, as the 0-1 is also fouled back by Morissette, and it's quickly 0-2. In the ACL, Lee pitched 3 scoreless, hitless innings, struck out 4 and walked 1, and then made his way quickly back here to AAA. And again, since his return, the results have been very good. He's pitched 3 times and allowed 1 total run. In front 0-2, he goes to first, checking on Ross, who is a threat to run over there. 8 stolen bases this year. And that one run allowed in 5 2/3 innings. Only 5 hits surrendered and 5 strikeouts to go with it. Infield shifted to the pull side. The 0-2 to Morissette. Breaking ball, got him looking right at the top of the zone. Called strike 3, and Zach Lee with his second strikeout in 3 batters faced, and there's one gone here in the St. Paul fourth for David Banuelos, the catcher who bounced to short his first time up.

0: Ross, a relatively short lead out at first by Johnny Long. Lead to the plate, and he fires a strike, a fastball at the knees to get in front 0-1. Bonuelos only played against the iCubs earlier in this series, started the game behind the plate on Wednesday. They had Ryan Jeffers, the rehabbing Twins catcher, with them for the early part of the week. 0-1, breaking ball, check swing, and they appeal to first. He did not go. It's low and outside, one ball and one strike. Looked like Ross wanted to run there and never quite pulled the trigger. Bonuelos 0-for-3 with three strikeouts. In that first game that he played against Iowa, so 0-for-4 against the iCubs in total this year, including tonight. Now it's a 1-1 from Lee. Coming to the plate, bouncing ball up the middle. It takes Cowles to the base. He steps on it, goes to first, and the inning is over. It's a double play brought to you by Roto-Rooter. You know Roto-Rooter can help you unclog a drain, but did you know they can also take care of water restoration, mold testing and removal, and both commercial and residential plumbing? Next time you need to get out of a jam, call on Roto-Rooter Des Moines. Zach Lee out of a jam with a double play, and Iowa has a one-run lead to the bottom of the fourth. It's 4-3 on the iCubs Broadcast Network.
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0: Four-three ball game enters the home half of inning number four. James Triantos, Ben Cowles, Hayden Cantrell, the speedy bottom third of the lineup for the iCubs will face Ty Langenberg here in inning number four. Triantos, an RBI single, a stolen base, and a run scored his first time up. And Langenberg deals. First pitch swinging. Triantos sends it back to the screen, and it's 0-1. Again, this year, Langenberg opened the year with eight starts in Double-A Wichita for the Twins. He had a 4.71 ERA there. Promoted to St. Paul on May 20th. 11 appearances since that point, five of them starts. Again, they will mix and match who starts, who follows out of the pen. A lot of guys who will go four innings or so. Langenberg deals inside with a spinner to the front elbow of Triantos, who pulled it back out of the way. Last year, Langenberg in Cedar Rapids for the full season. 5-6 with a 4.87 ERA in Hyatt. He's home with a 1-1 and a breaking ball blasted by Triantos, left center and fairly deep, but Jenkins curls into the left center field gap and grabs it for the first out. And so that's now six in a row retired by the St. Paul starter. One down for Ben Cowles. Grant Kipp throwing in the iCubs pen. He figures to be a guy that you can rely on for four or five tonight if you want to. Normally a starting pitcher. Ben Cowles at the plate, waves and misses, and it's 0-1. Cowles a strikeout victim in the second. That was the inning the I-Cubs sent 9 to the plate and scored all 4 of their runs. Langenberg at 53 pitches. The 54th gets a swing and miss. And it's 0-2. A couple of strikeouts for Langenberg so far. Team captain in 2023 at Iowa was the Big Ten preseason pitcher of the year after a great 2022 season. 0-2 to Cowles. Tried the same pitch. This time Ben lays off. Former number 7 prospect in Iowa's high school class his senior year. The number 4 right-handed pitcher. Cowles goes up to get one and stays alive in his final year at Urbandale. And not far from downtown Des Moines, Langenberg struck out 100, allowed only 45 hits in 71 innings. He's working quickly, home of the 1-2, and that breaks outside into the left-hand batter's box, and it's even now, 2-2. His brother Tucker went another route athletically, an all-conference linebacker at Northern Iowa. The break even. Cowles took a fastball over the plate, called strike 3. He's down on strikes for the second time. And it's the third punch out for Langenberg. And there are 2 outs here in the 4th. With Iowa on top 4-3. Hayden Cantrell to the plate, an RBI single his first time up. Yesterday, as the I-Cubs try and start a 2-out rally here, the I-Cubs scored 21 runs. 17 of them came after there were 2 outs in an inning. As Cantrell shoots one foul down the left field line in the air. And Langenberg gets on top again. All 6 of their runs in the 4th inning, all 9 of their runs in the 8th came with 2 outs. And then they had 2 more 2-out runs in a late game rally as well. So 17 2-out runs for Iowa. Try to add some more here. The 0-2, though, to Cantrell. Breaking ball just outside. Langenberg was ready to walk to the dugout. And this will be challenged by the catcher, Bonuelos. He thinks he might be able to buy him strike 3, and he did. Cantrell goes down looking, and Langenberg with back-to-back 1-2-3 innings. Now his group of supporters here making some noise now as Langenberg has found a rhythm. But Iowa leads 4-3. To the 5th on the I-Cubs Broadcast Network.
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0: Grant Kipp, normally a starter for the I-Cubs, with the return of Jackson Wiggins, comes out of the bullpen tonight. It's a Plumbers and Steamfitters pitching change for the I-Cubs. Top of the order for St. Paul, Jenkins, Wallner, and Sabato. 4-3 Iowa. And Kipp will work out of the windup. His first pitch today. And it's a fastball, pop in the mitt at 91 miles an hour for strike 1. In today's business, Climate Union partners that you can trust and that care about you and your company as well as your customers. 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There's a check swing by Jenkins on that nasty breaking ball that Kip features. And the count moves to 0-2. That's his best pitch for Grant Kip, that big curveball. The 0-2 now, and he threw it again. This time Jenkins lays off. For more info, log on to UALocal33.org. Keeping the ball in the park has been the main issue for Kip since coming up to AAA. Two-strike pitch to Jenkins. Rockets off the mound. A nice shorthand pick by Cowles. On to first. One down. Now that ball rocketing off the pitcher's mound like a ramp made that a tough play for Cowles, who had to pick up the violent short hop just off to his left. Kip gets a ground ball to start inning number five. And Jenkins 0 for 2 with a walk. Now Matt Wallner to the plate. Left-handed hitter out of a wide open stance. Takes outside ball one. Wallner 0 for 2 today. Did score a run after reaching out a fielder's choice in the first. This is Kip's third outing in AAA. A swing and Wallner with a lazy pop-up out behind second. This will be caught by the shortstop, Cowles. And there are two down. Cowles has taken care of both. That infield pop-up, a can of corn, brought to you by Central Iowa KFC. So Kip, who started the year in AA Knoxville, was promoted to Iowa on June 25th. Two starts now coming out of the pen for the first time. And with two down, it's Aaron Sabato. Two walks today for the right-handed hitter who looks at ball one outside. Last week at Toledo on July 4th, Kip allowed five runs on five hits in four innings, but three of the five hits were home runs. Inside with a bender to Sabato, who backs out of the way. So Kip has allowed eight runs in 7 2/3 innings on 12 hits in AAA, but he also has 14 strikeouts and has walked four. Behind in the count to Sabato. Here's the 2-0 fastball lifted in the air. Very shallow left field. Cowles back on it again. He'll give way to B.J. Murray, the left fielder, who calls off. Cowles makes the catch, and Grant Kip with a 1-2-3 inning to get his night started in the fifth. We're at the halfway point. Iowa 4, St. Paul 3, the iCubs Broadcast Network.
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0: iCubs come to the plate in the bottom half of the fifth inning. Tonight they lead by a run, 4-3, and they'll have the top of the order at the plate against Langenberg. Brett Bateman, Jonathan Long, and B.J. Murray. Bateman has walked and put down an RBI bunt single. He also has a stolen base today. And with Arcia in at third, the first pitch home. And Bateman hits it on the ground, foul wide of first, and it starts 0-1. Well, today, St. Paul is without their manager, Brian Dinkelman. Sean Schlechter, one of their hitting coaches, is acting as the manager today. Should they come and make a mid-inning pitching change? Apparently, Brian Dinkelman, the former manager of the year in minor league baseball in 2023, is being inducted into the Cedar Rapids Hall of Fame tonight. A one bounced in, and it's now 1-1 on Bateman. The ironic part there is that it's the South Bend Cubs who are in Cedar Rapids playing there at the high level, so he would have had Cubs and Twins here in this series. He goes and gets inducted into the Hall of Fame during a Cubs and Twins game at Hyatt. One ball, one strike, here it comes. And it's sliced foul off the netting above the Iowa dugout, 1-2 on Bateman. One other interesting note, I've referenced that on August 11th, these two clubs will meet at the Field of Dreams in Dyersville. 2 days before, the Phillies and Twins play the Major League game on August 13th, and everyone looking forward to that. Well, St. Paul manager Brian Dinkelman knows what it's like. The 1-2 is low and in, and it's even on Bateman because he managed Cedar Rapids in the first minor league Field of Dreams game in 2023 against Quad City. So he has managed once there already, and he'll do it again this year. Bateman takes it outside. He's worked it full. Second time he's gone to a full count in the ballgame. He worked a walk the first time it happened. Payoff pitch. Bateman on the ground, two hops to second. Glove by Morissette over to first, one down.

0: Brings Jonathan Long to the plate, 0 for 2 today. Long and Murray a combined 0 for 4. And this one sinks over the inside corner for a strike. Actually, that game was in 2022, the last one of the Field of Dreams, not 2023, the year prior to Dinkelman winning Minor League Manager of the Year. Either way, he has managed in that game once, and he'll do it again in about a month. Ball with a strike on Long. The first baseman waves and misses. Lindenborg able to get a fastball by him, 1-2. Long, last year's Cubs Minor League Player of the Year, had an amazing season. Really starting to come into his own this year again here of late. The 1-2 pitch, Long on the ground, softly over the mound, right over second base, and it bounces off the glove of Morissette, and Long will reach. I don't know if that hit the second base back, perhaps, and caused Morissette to fumble it. That ball rolled slowly over the mound, and I don't think it hit the base. I think it went right up over the top. And Morissette caught it off the heel with the glove and allows Long to reach. Well, the iCubs will take it, a man on with one out. And B.J. Murray to the plate. He has lined out and popped out today. And the pitch floats out of the hand of Langenberg way up and out for ball one. It's going to be ruled an infield hit for Jonathan Long. After five hits yesterday, that's his first one today. B.J. Murray with a count 1-0. Takes outside again, ball two. B.J., one of those hitters where he can be ice cold and very quiet through eight innings. You make one bad pitch to him in the ninth, and suddenly he goes 1-for-4 with a three-run home run. That's why he leads the league in batting average. A hitter's count for him here with one out. And it's now even more so in his favor, 3-0. Langenberg at 74 pitches. There is action in the pen with a right-hander throwing behind him. Iowa leads 4-3. And now Murray can be very selective, 3-0. Looks at a strike, had a good pitch to hit, decides to lay off. Still some strikes to work with here with the count 3-1. And C.J. Culpepper is the right-hander throwing in the pen. He has thrown once already in this series. Long is short lead at first, the 3-1 from Langenberg, and Murray hits it on the ground just foul. Wide of first, down the line, and a full count now, 3-2. Now the payoff pitch. Runner goes. Murray takes down and in ball four. It's a Fidium business base on balls. 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And that'll bring Sean Schlechter out of the dugout. A pitching change coming for St. Paul as their acting manager will take the baseball from Ty Langenberg. He departs with runners on first and second. And one out in the bottom of the fifth. Iowa leads 4-3. And Owen Miller will face C.J. Culpepper after this break when we come back on the iCubs Broadcast Network.
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0: St. Paul has gone to the bullpen and called on right-hander C.J. Culpepper. He relieves Ty Langenberg, who is responsible for the men on first and second with one out in the Iowa fifth. Culpepper is 1-2 with a 2.97 ERA in 19 games for the Saints, 31 strikeouts in 30 and a third innings. He's walked 16, and opponents are hitting 215 against him. Culpepper pitched earlier in this series. The contest on Tuesday, and that day in inning the third, he allowed one run without giving up a hit, struck out a pair, and walked one. He faces Owen Miller, 1-for-2 with a base hit. Culpepper deals, first pitch short arm down and off the outside corner at 93 for ball one. Miller had an infield single off of Culpepper back on Tuesday. The 1-0 pitch here. Outside again. Two balls and no strikes. Miller having a series to remember. He had three doubles in Wednesday's win, and then yesterday had two doubles, so he has five doubles in the series. Looking for his first one today, might score a pair. It's a 2-0 pitch, and Culpepper found the zone with a fastball to make it 2-1. And Langenberg on the hook for the two base runners. The Urbandale native, four hits in 4 1/3 innings, struck out four and walked three. He's on the hook for four runs right now. Two balls and a strike, Culpepper to Miller. In the air toward right field off the end of the bat, and circling is Matt Wallner. He makes the catch, moving toward the foul line, and fires back toward the infield. The runners have to hold, and there are two down for Moises Ballesteros, who has walked and popped out in foul ground to third. Culpepper has allowed two runs over his last five outings. Usually works about two innings at a time. Long at second, Murray at first, and the first one to Ballesteros. Clip the inside corner, strike one. The schedule in full swing tonight. One of the last games in the International League to get underway here in Iowa. Indianapolis doubled up Toledo 6-3, that game final. So is a 10-7 Columbus win at Lehigh Valley. A look back at second. Culpepper now fires to Ballesteros. And it bends down and in toward the back foot. 1-1 the count. Scranton Wilkes-Barre beat Buffalo 9-1. They are late. Bottom of the ninth. Rochester a 10-4 lead in Worcester. In the ninth, Memphis has a 5-4 lead at Gwinnett. Ballesteros waiting, bat on his shoulder. Culpepper home. Ballesteros takes low. Louisville up 4-2 over Omaha in the ninth, although Omaha has the tying run at second with nobody out. In the top of the eighth, Nashville hammering Charlotte 11-5. A good one in Jacksonville. Durham has an 8-7 lead over the Jumbo Shrimp, bottom seven. Hitters count for Ballesteros, and it missed outside 3-1. One game just underway after a rain delay.

from the starter, Yadier Concepcion. As the DSL Cubs Red improved to 17-11 on the year. 3-2. Runners will be off here. With the payoff pitch, there they go. Ballesteros shoots it foul. DSL Cubs Blue improved to 15-12. They shut out the Pirates Gold 9-0. 12 hits for the Cubs, only 2 hits for the Pirates. And 5 runs batted in for the DH Eduardo Gonzalez. Starting pitcher, 4 scoreless innings with 6 strikeouts. That's Giovanni Villarroel. And then out of the bullpen, the win earned by Salvador Burgos. Runners go again, and Ballesteros fouls another back. The ACL Cubs underway against the Diamondbacks. They trail 4-1 heading to the bottom of the second. ACL Cubs 16-33 this year. They do have a hit and an RBI out of the leadoff spot from John Luis Reyes. Ballesteros in a good battle with Culpepper. Trying to do some two-out damage. Runners off on the pitch again. And it's up and in, ball 4. Ballesteros draws the walk and the bases are loaded. And a big chance here for Christian Bethencourt, who has done a ton of damage against St. Paul already in this series. 3 home runs against the Saints all in the last 2 days. He has 8 RBI and then an RBI double tonight. So 9 RBI against St. Paul this season. Only the second matchup between the two this week. From the belt, Culpepper with the bases loaded right behind Bethencourt to the backstop. Long racing toward the plate. He will score, sliding under the feet of Culpepper on the wild pitch. Runners advance from every base, and Iowa leads 5-3. And Culpepper, who came to cover the plate, patted Bethencourt on the chest, saying, "That's my bad." 92 right behind him. Bethencourt was a little bit shocked. He couldn't move to get out of the way. The I-Cubs get a free run there on the wild one. That one belongs to Langenberg, the starter. He is still responsible for the runner at third as well, Murray. Ballesteros at second belongs to Culpepper, and the 1-0 pitch to Bethencourt. Off the end of the bat, off of Culpepper, it ricochets to the left side, and there will not be a play. Murray scores, an RBI single for Bethencourt, makes it 6-3 I-Cubs. That was going to end the inning if it got by Culpepper, but it hit him in the lower body and ricocheted back towards shortstop, but Arcia had vacated the position thinking he was going to make the play up the middle. And it wasn't like Culpepper tried to knock it down. He was finishing his follow-through from the pitch, and it hit him in the back of the leg. So the manager and the athletic trainer are going to go out there. I think more than anything to buy him some time. That ball did not hit him all that hard. It was 75 off the bat. And he is telling the athletic trainer that right now. But Ballesteros with his second RBI on his second hit. He now has 38 runs batted in on the season. And the I-Cubs with 2 more 2-out runs here in the fifth inning for a 6-3 lead. And Triantos will come to the plate with men on the quarters. Yeah, again, it wasn't like Culpepper said, "I need to try to field this ball." He just lowered his leg naturally, and it caromed off the back of his calf or foot. Triantos in, Culpepper home. And it's fouled the other way toward right, an inside-out swing, and it's 0-1. And so that closes the book on Langenberg tonight. 6 runs allowed in 4 1/3 innings. Second baseman had to go over to pick up that foul ball. Long run for Morissette. And the bat on the shoulder of Triantos. Here's the 0-1 pitch, and a slider punched foul by Triantos, and it's 0-2.

Couple of swings already for Triantos. The runner goes on the 0-2, and a line drive hit right at Ross at short. It brings an end to the inning. But the I-Cubs get a couple of insurance runs. They score two on a couple of infield singles. They didn't hit the

0: ball into the outfield in that inning, and they lead 6-3 as we head to the sixth on the iCubs Broadcast Network.
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0: Grant Kemp worked a scoreless 1-2-3 first inning on the mound. That was in a one-run game. The offense has provided him with two more runs of support. It's a 6-3 advantage as Kip comes back out for the sixth. Henry Mendez has two singles and an RBI. He has also scored a run, and he leads off for St. Paul. The left-handed hitter has been impressive this week. Mendez waving the bat, waiting for Kip, who settles in and delivers. First one creeps inside off the plate for ball one. Mendez, the number 11 prospect for the Twins, began the year in Wichita, was promoted on May 5th, and waves and misses as the count evens 1-1. He spent much of June on the injured list with a shoulder injury after being traded for by the Twins at the deadline last year. They got him in exchange for Harrison Bader, who went to the Phillies. This is downstairs to Mendez, two balls and a strike. Mendez holds the bat overhead. 2-1 pitch, up and away, and Kip behind 3-1. Big bouncer deep in the hole at second. Glove by the backpedaling Triantos, who gets it over to first in time. Mendez retired for the first time tonight. And there's one down. Orlando Arcia will be the next batter. A couple of strikeouts for the shortstop. A longtime shortstop playing third base today for St. Paul as a big old hook from Kip tumbles in for a strike. Ideally, Kip gives you five innings today. Maybe even six, and you don't have to go to the pen, or you only have to use one more arm. The 0-1 buried in the dirt. One ball, one strike on Arcia, whose brother Oswaldo played for the Twins. Arcia making it there toward the back end of his career, perhaps. The 1-1 is cued foul, just stayed back long enough on the breaking ball to make a little bit of contact.

0: Ball, two strikes. Kip deals. Line drive up the middle towards center field. And a diving attempt by Bateman. And he made the catch with a feet first slide. He took it right off the top of the turf. And there are two down. A nice play by Bateman. As he never really panicked out there. Just came in as hard as he could. Got a good jump. And slid at the right moment to make the play. And it would have been easier to make that play with a head first dive, I would think. He did it going feet first and retires Arcia. So two down for Gabby Gonzalez. He hits a soft line drive. That'll one hop to the first baseman long and under his glove. Barehanded by Triantos, whose throw to first is unable to be corralled by Long. Or by Kip, pardon me. And Gonzalez will reach. But he appears to be a little bit banged up over at first. It'll be an infield hit, his second hit of the game, but Gonzalez, after he got past first, came back and kicked the base and then squatted down with his helmet in his hands, and I wonder if he, in his rush to get to first, maybe strained something, although he appears to be determined to stay in the game. That ball had a ton of English on it. Long tried to pick it up, it bounced away, and Trianto still had a chance. He barehanded and fired low and outside to Kip covering. And it got past the first baseman. Now Gonzalez running down the line. He has given a thumbs up and a head nod, and they are going to keep him in the game here. The athletic trainer can go back to the dugout. And Ben Ross will get an at-bat with two outs. That ball was softly lined over the head of the pitcher to the right of the mound. Long was the best option to get there, and he would have had the play, but it skipped under his glove on the odd hop. Triantos also had a chance, but unable to make the connection. So the inning extended. Ross 1-for-2 today. Kip fires, and a fastball bores in off the plate to Ross for ball one. Taps each side of home plate. By the way, in full season baseball tonight, Myrtle Beach trailing Fredericksburg 9-7 in the ninth as Kip evens the count with a strike on the outside corner. Pelicans have two RBI from both Derek Alcantara and Ludwig Espinoza. They have the tying run of the plate, but with two outs in the bottom of the ninth. Kip drops one in to move in front, 1-2. A high-scoring affair in Cedar Rapids. South Bend leads 10-8 in the bottom of the sixth. At the high A level, a couple RBI for Kane Kepley, Josiah Hartshorn, and Matt Hulbeck. No home runs in that game for South Bend. Kip trying to strand a runner. He's in front, 1-2 on Ross. Here it comes. Curveball low and outside. Double A Knoxville, a 7-3 win over Biloxi today. They improved to 49-36. Two hits for Alex Ramirez. Three hits and three RBI for Owen Ayers, the catcher. Hitting 313 in Double A. Two hits, three RBI for Carter Trice. Kip to Ross, sky to right center. Bateman and Miller converge. It's the right fielder Owen Miller making the catch and ending another scoreless frame for Grant Kip. He has retired six of the seven he has faced, and we add to the bottom of the sixth with Iowa in front 6-3.
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0: With a 6-3 lead, the Iowa Cubs come to the plate. Bottom of the sixth inning, Ben Cowles. The shortstop will lead off against C.J. Culpepper. Cowles shows bunt and takes a bender outside for ball one. In at third is Arcia as the pitch in on Cowles, 2-0. From the belt, the set from Culpepper, here it is. And he's outside again, 3-0. A chance for the I-Cubs to get a leadoff man on here. Bottom of the order, 8-9-1 due up. Cowles taking all the way, and Culpepper finds the zone. Culpepper came on with one out last inning. Allowed two runners to reach, but both runners that scored against him belong to the starter, Langenberg. Trying to come all the way back against Cowles, and Ben lines one to right, but right at Matt Wallner. Plants his feet and makes a catch, and there's one gone in this home half of the sixth.

0: Hayden Cantrell, the speedy nine hitter, 1-for-2 today with an RBI, struck out in his last at bat and is behind 0-1 as he looks at breaking ball from CJ Culpepper. Trivia question for tonight, making our way toward the All-Star break. Cantrell rolls it foul, it's 0-2, and one of the highlights of the All-Star break each year is, of course, the home run derby. So the question is simple today. Only two Cubs have won the home run derby. Who are they? Broadcast at iowacubs.com. This year, it'll be Kyle Schwarber, Bryce Harper, both home favorites in Philadelphia. Junior Caminero, Ben Rice of the Yankees. Cantrell chased high heat, and he's down on strikes. Culpepper with his first strikeout since taking over, and they're two down to the sixth for Brett Bateman, who has been pesky, as always, in the leadoff spot. 1-for-2 with an infield hit. He has grounded out and walked. Also, Jack Caglione, Wilson Contreras, the former Cub, Jordan Walker of the Cardinals, and the final participant will be a Chicago player, but not from the Cubs, as Brett Bateman pokes an opposite field base hit. His second of the game, and he is aboard with two outs in the sixth. And again, Iowa has done so much damage with two outs over the last 2 days that has led the fact that you extend the inning and get Jonathan Long to the plate. 1-for-3 today. But the White Sox, Munetaka Murakami, will also participate in this year's home run derby. From the stretch now, Culpepper on the way. And inside, I think he hit Long. Yes, he did. A glancing blow, and Jonathan Long is aboard. Now two on with two outs for B.J. Murray, who is 0-for-2 with a walk. That walk extended his on-base streak to 25 straight games, the third longest active streak in the International League. Of course, the longest active streak, even though he's not on the roster right now, is Kevin Alcantara's 35-gamer. And this is a changeup up and away from Culpepper for ball one. We have one correct answer on the trivia question. And Cubs home run derby winners, two of them. Up and away to BJ, ball two. Andre Dawson in 1987. Robert got that one. And then guessed Ryne Sandberg in 1990. And that one is incorrect. I'm wrong. Ryne Sandberg did win it. It didn't show up in my initial search, so you proved me wrong. But there is one other Cubs home run derby winner. In 2000. That should pretty much give it away. 2 balls and a strike. And that's down and in on Murray. 3 balls and 1 strike now. So, and the Cubs actually have 3 winners. You'd think the guy asking the question would have the answer correct. Ryne Sandberg, Andre Dawson, and the winner in 2000. Bateman at second, Long at first. Murray takes down it in, ball four. He's on base for a second time. And another Fidium business base on balls. 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That's all for Culpepper. He will depart after the walk to B.J. Murray. And he leaves with the bases loaded. Again, all of this happening with two outs. A new pitcher will inherit this jam, and we'll tell you who it is when we come back. 6-3 Iowa on the iCubs Broadcast Network.
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0: New pitcher for the St. Paul Saints is right-hander Raul Brito. Brito takes over for C.J. Culpepper with the bases loaded in the sixth inning. Brito pitching for the second time in the series, 4-2 with a 4.69 ERA. 34 strikeouts in 30-plus innings. And Brito will deliver out of the stretch to Owen Miller. 1-for-3 today with a single. Brito deals. Line drive softly hit into left field. A base hit. One run is in. Here comes the runner waved around third. Long throw to the plate, and he is out on a good throw from Henry Mendez to end the inning. So one RBI for Miller on his second hit of the game. But that does it for the iCubs in the sixth. They'll take a 7-3 lead to the seventh when we come back on the Iowa Cubs Broadcast Network.
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0: Grant Kemp throwing the baseball well so far. A 7-3 lead for he and the Iowa Cubs as we move into the seventh inning. Cody Morissette, David Bonuelos, and Walker Jenkins will be at the plate for St. Paul. Morissette 0-for-2 with a couple of strikeouts. And Grant Kemp back to work. As Kip deals, and the curveball over on the inside corner for strike one. Morissette did not love that call. Maybe just caught the inside corner. If it did, not by much. I think that may have been a ball if he had challenged. It was close. They have one left. The iCubs have two. This is outside on Morissette. Even a ball and a strike. Again, we talked about it all week, but Morissette, a second-round pick of the Marlins, released early this year in the Twins picked him up. And now the 1-1 from Kip, a swing and a little cue shot on the ground toward third. Barehanded by Cantrell. Throw to first. Dug by Long. One gone. Oh, that was nicely done on both corners. A great play to barehanded throw by Cantrell. And an even better pick over at first from Jonathan Lund to get Morissette. It was a little bit of a slow start for Morissette out of the box. He was surprised it ended up fair, and they made a nice play, 5-3 on the putout. As David Bonuelos, the catcher, will step in. Two ground balls to short today for Bonuelos, and the backstop takes inside. It caught him on the arm, and it's a hit by pitch that puts a man on with one out for the top of the order. You hope you don't come to regret that one, as Bonuelos again hitting about 200 on the year, 0-for-5 against the iCubs, and now he's aboard for the top of the order. And Walker Jenkins, who is 0-for-2 with a walk. Jenkins again, this is the final game he'll play in this weekend, as this is over for a strike. He will be on his way to Philadelphia for the Futures game on Sunday. Short lead for Bonuelos in the 0-1. It's just a little bit high. A ball and a strike. Didn't miss by much. Jenkins, then Wallner. Big part of the lineup for St. Paul as a curveball misses from Kipp up and away. Now 2-1. By the way, the big league team fell to the Reds tonight, 4-0 Cincinnati. The Cubs ran into Hunter Green, who was a buzzsaw tonight. Three hits allowed, 12 strikeouts for the right-hander. Just his second decision this year, his first win. 2-1 from Kipp is outside, and it's 3-1 on Jenkins. Shota Imanaga pitched well. He allowed one run over five innings. Trent Thornton threw a scoreless frame and then three runs against Jake Woodford in the final two innings. 3-1, Jenkins swings, a line drive hit toward right, hooking toward the corner and down but foul. And Kipp has worked it full, 3-2. Couple of hits for Seiya Suzuki tonight for the Cubs. He had two of the three. The Cubs, again, suffering defeat there. Milwaukee and Pittsburgh were rained out. They'll play a doubleheader tomorrow. Elsewhere in the Central, Cardinals and Braves are in a rain delay. I saw in St. Louis the Cardinals' dugout was underwater in the top of the fourth. No score in that one with the delay taking place. See if they're able to pick that one back up tonight. That's your Mercy One out-of-town scoreboard. 3-2 pitch, Kipp on the way, and it's fouled back on a golf swing by Jenkins. By the way, the other correct answer on the trivia question, home run derby winner for the Cubs in 2000, of course, Sammy Sosa beat Ken Griffey Jr. in the finals. Bonuelos at first, one out, payoff pitch to Jenkins again, and Kipp threw the curveball, which is roped foul into the net down the first base line. And he and Jenkins locked in a good battle here. He's seen plenty of the big curveball, a couple of sliders as well. Eighth pitch of the at-bat upcoming. Kyle shaded up the middle at short. For the 3-2 again. Just down and away, ball four. Kipp went back to the heater and missed. And now two on with one out, and they don't have a hit yet this inning. Hit by pitch and a walk. And now the ever dangerous Matt Wallner gets a shot. He is 0 for 3 tonight with a couple of pop-ups, and Tony Cagoule will waste no time making his way to the mound. Christian Bethencourt asking for the bat boy to come out and grab something. So he joined the conversation briefly as well. Bethencourt had something to wipe down the inside of his mitt, it looked like. Hands it back to Tony Cagoule on the way to the dugout. Looked like a Kleenex or a paper towel or something. He just wanted to wipe down that mitt. The iCubs with action behind Kipp now. And it's Eduardo Nunez who is throwing. Two on, one out for Wallner. Kipp fires, and the curveball slipped out of his hand outside, ball one. Again, Kipp is fully stretched out as a starter coming out of the bullpen today because Wiggins started in his return from the injured list. Cue shot foul by Wallner, who went inside out on the ground toward third. Just five hits for St. Paul, but they have a threat brewing here in the seventh. Hard-throwing Nunez ready just in case here. The 1-1 pitch. Wallner, a big swing and a miss. And a good pitch from Kipp on the slider down and in. Gets him in front, 1-2. Wallner against the iCubs is 2 for 12. He had a hit 2 days ago and a hit on Tuesday, a double. 1-2 on the way, and a breaking ball. Tap back to the mound. Kip gloves. He'll go softly to first, get the sure thing. And runners advance to second and third on the 1-3 putout, and that's going to leave it up to Aaron Sabato. Bonuelos to third, Jenkins to second. Kip made the right play there. He might get greedy and think about throwing to third base with the catcher running, but he made a good call there and went to first. And now can work to Sabato, who has walked twice and flied out to left. Kip deals and sent one to the backstop, and that'll bring a run in from third. Bonuelos sprinting across the plate, and that makes it 7-4. A wild pitch from Grant Kip makes this a three-run game. Was not in the designs for the right-hander. And another runner at third base. It's 7-4. So they score a run without a hit this inning. Bonuelos hit by a pitch, then the walk. Ground out, and the wild one scores a run. 1-0 on Sabato, and he had a good one to hit. Fouled it straight back into the net, though. One ball and one strike. And after this series comes to an end on Sunday, the iCubs have Monday through Thursday off before they hit the road for a nine-game trip. Kip's 1-1 inside with a breaking ball, 2-1 on Sabato. They will first visit Memphis for the first time since 2024. That'll be a Friday through Sunday series, and then on to Gwinnett for a Tuesday through Sunday. First ever visit to that ballpark for the iCubs. 2-1 from Kip. Fouled straight back again. Sabato's been right on it, but unable to send it between the lines, and it's 2-2. The iCubs will reconvene in Memphis Thursday night before that series begins on Friday. Two balls, two strikes, two outs. A runner at third. St. Paul has a run across in this inning for the first time since their three-run first. Trying to add another. The 2-2 pitch. Sabato strikes out swinging. Kip went back to the curveball and finishes off the designated hitter and limits the damage to one. One run, no hits, no errors, and a man left. We stretch in Des Moines. Iowa 7, St. Paul 4 on the iCubs Broadcast Network.
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0: Moises Ballesteros at the plate to start the bottom of the seventh. It's a 7-4 iCubs advantage. Raul Brito will stay in the game after that out at the plate. On the good throw by Mendez, ended last inning, and he throws a breaking ball in the dirt to Ballesteros, ball one. Infield hooked around to the pole side. The outfield straight away. And Brito delivers again. Ballesteros got that one in on his hands. Popped it up foul off to the left side. And it's even, one ball and one strike. Ross behind second. Here comes Brito. Check swing, and it's called strike two. Ballesteros thought about challenging. Good slider, though, would have been a strike. Brito signed a minor league deal with the Twins last December, pitching with the Padres a year ago in AAA El Paso. Ahead on Ballesteros, and a late swing by Valley. He fouls one off through the iCubs dugout over the camera well. And down the left field line as Arcia will make his way over near the iCubs bullpen to pick up the ball. iCubs again trying to take a 3-1 lead in the series. They did it last week in Toledo and again settled for a split. Brito home with a 1-2, and Ballesteros again stays alive with a late swing, fouling it off straight down into the ground. In the Iowa Cubs, we've belabored the point. They have won only one series this year, the second series of the season. In Louisville, they've had a 3-1 lead in three other series and lost the final two games. Ballesteros again foul on the ground, first base side, and he and Brito just keep going after one another here. And the iCubs six outs away from another 3-1 series lead. They dropped the opening game of this one. They've won two in a row, trying to make it three. Up 7-4, the 1-2 to Valley is lifted into shallow center. Out on it, Ross. Jenkins coming in, the shortstop. Ross will take it. And there's one down. Brings Christian Bethencourt to the plate. Two RBI tonight. And a massive series for Christian, who has three home runs in the last three games. Today a double and an infield hit. 10 RBI over the last 3 days. Five yesterday. He had all three runs batted in with a home run on Wednesday in the early part of the game. Veteran right-hand hitter rolls this one to short, backhanded deep in the hole by Ross. His throw way offline and into foul territory, and Bethencourt will reach. That'll be a hit for Bethencourt, his third of the game, as Ross had to go deep into the hole to backhand from the grass. That long throw way up the line toward right field. Bethencourt busting it down the line and the throw off target. Ross made a nice play earlier to retire Bethencourt. Otherwise, he might be 4-for-4. James Triantos, the batter, 1-for-3 with a run batted in. Brito out of the stretch now. Curls one off the inside corner, 1-0. More news about the All-Star game here over the last couple days. Shohei Ohtani will not play. He was scratched from his final start as well. Some knee soreness. This is down and into Triantos, 2-0. The National League might be a little bit limited pitching-wise. Now, I know it's an All-Star game. There are a ton of very good pitchers, but Mizorowski and Skeens are throwing against one another on Sunday in Pittsburgh, and Ohtani now is not playing. A 2-0 to Triantos. Lifted foul. He's upset with himself. Thought he had a good one to drive there. So, again, the National League might be a bit shorthanded for that one. Missing three of the better pitchers in baseball. Two and one. Check swing on a good slider down and away. Triantos laid off. They will not appeal. Triantos doesn't get deep in counts all that often. Such an aggressive hitter. 3-1 pitch. He's swinging away and lifting it foul. 3-2. Of course, Speaker Armstrong will come off the bench for the National League. The fact that he was not a starter caused a little bit of frustration among the Cubs fan base, of course. He's had a really good month and a half here toward the end of his first portion of the season prior to the break. 3-2 with one out. Bethancourt takes off, and it's down low. Ball four to Triantos. Another walk brought to you by Fidium Business. And a couple are on base with one out in the seventh for Ben Cowles. 0 for 3 in the game. This would not be a bad time for his first hit. St. Paul bullpen is quiet, with Raul Brito having finished the sixth. He allowed a single to the only batter he faced that inning, but with one run scoring, the second runner caught down at the plate to end the frame. And he deals up and in to Cowles. That caught him on the arm, right on the elbow guard, and that'll load the bases with one out. A hit by pitch from Raul Brito. And for a second straight inning, the I-Cubs have loaded the bases. And we're going to get a visit from the pitching coach. Carlos Hernandez will trot out there to have a conversation with Brito, who has allowed three in a row to reach. The nine-hitter Hayden Cantrell will come to the plate. He is one for three with a single. That single came in the first at bat. He has struck out twice since that point. The I-Cubs trying to take a big step toward another victory right here with a base hit or a ball in the gap and put a crooked number on the board. All of a sudden, you're up five or six with six outs to go. Runners lead at every base. Here comes Brito to Cantrell. And Hayden looks at a strike from the left side. It's 0-1. Cantrell, a native of Louisiana, started the year with Iowa, went down to Double-A Knoxville. Back for about a week, and now behind in the count, 0-2. Cantrell, part of that Knoxville Smokies group that won the first half title in the Southern League. Came down to the final few games against Chattanooga, the team they were battling. Behind 0-2, Cantrell waits and strikes out swinging on the curveball. That was three pitches, three swings. Cantrell down on strikes for the third time. There are two away, and it's up to Brett Bateman here with the bases full. Bateman 2 for 3. And I think with a guy that has sort of struggled with his command this inning at times, this is the perfect hitter to have at the plate right now. Very patient and a good handler of the bat. Bethancourt way down the line at third. And Brito's first pitch catches the inside edge, and he gets on top 0-1. With Arcia in at third and well off the base, and Bethancourt almost halfway down the line by the time the pitch is crossing the plate. Bateman lifts it foul over to the left side and out of play, 0-2. Bethancourt, Triantos, and Cowles are the base runners. Brito out of the stretch, the 0-2. And Bateman fouled it back once again. And Bethancourt, right as Brito came set, a hard sprint down the line toward the plate, just trying to get in the vision there. Now Arcia bluffing that he's going to sneak over to third, trying to keep Bethancourt semi-close. It's the 0-2. And a strikeout as Brito loads the bases and then gets back-to-back strikeouts to end the inning. Cantrell and Bateman go down on strikes. No runs on one hit. And three left this inning. The I-Cubs have stranded seven over their last three chances at the plate. We add to the eighth, 7-4 I-Cubs, the I-Cubs Broadcast Network.
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0: Into the bullpen with the Plumbers in. Steamfitters pitching change for the eighth inning. Hard throwing right-hander Eduardiel Nunez on the mound. He joined the iCubs in Toledo last week. His first outing here at Principal Park. 27-year-old who spent the early part of his career with the Cubs. Signed by them as an international free agent in 2017. Pitched for the iCubs briefly in 2024. Went elsewhere. Made his major league debut last year with both San Diego and the A's. And back in AAA with the Cubs once again here in 2026. It'll be Mendez, Arcia, and Gonzalez. With a 7-4 lead, Nunez to work. Mendez 2-for-3. And here comes Eduardo with the first pitch, and it's in for a strike. A little slide piece at 88. Nunez has pitched for Las Vegas and Norfolk in AAA prior to Iowa this year. This is game number 17 for it. And it's turned on and ripped foul by Mendez down the right field line and out of play. A long and loud strike two. Back-to-back sliders. Nunez in AAA and ERA just under 8 this year. 23 strikeouts, 19 walks in 18 and a third innings. This is third pitching appearance with Iowa. He's home with the 0-2. Inside, look out. 98 off the plate, in on Mendez. Three innings, two runs allowed, four strikeouts, and Nunez has not walked a batter since joining the Iowa roster last week. 1-2. Up and away with the heater again. He dials up 98 once more. Now it's 2-2, so a couple of sliders got him ahead in the count. And the heater has put him even. Now even, the 2-2 is waved at and missed, and Mendez down on strikes. Nunez climbed the ladder with a fastball again and has his first strikeout to open the eighth inning. The iCubs bullpen got a completely new look last week with the additions of Aaron Bummer and Liam Hendricks and Eduardiel Nunez. Antoine Kelly rejoined the iCubs in Toledo. Here's Orlando Arcia swinging through the first pitch heater, strike one.

Here comes. Swing and a miss again. Arcia teeing off on the fastball, but came up empty for the second time in a row. And Nunez jumps on top 0-2 again. See if he goes right back to it. Bethancourt wants it upstairs. Nunez threw a fastball outside, not all that high, and Arcia fouled it off to stay alive. It was up and away, but able to get the bat to it was Arcia, who struck out in his first two at-bats today, lined out to center field last time. That was the sliding catch by Brett Bateman. Our catch of the game, sponsored by Catch Des Moines. Two-strike pitch again. Arcia pops it foul. That play by Bateman in the last at-bat for Arcia was a real trip, and so is Des Moines. Once you're here, make it yours at catchdesmoines.com. Bases empty, one out of the eighth. 7-4 I-Cubs. The 0-2 again to Arcia. Strike three swinging. Nunez buried a slider off the plate. Arcia chased. And it's back-to-back strikeouts for Eduardo Nunez here in the eighth. That brings Gabby Gonzalez to the plate. He is 2-for-3 with a couple of knocks today and two runs batted in. Gonzalez appeared shaken up after beating out an infield single on his soft flare toward first in the sixth, but stayed in the game. First pitch here, a wave and a slider, and it's 0-1. Nunez going right after hitters in this inning. 11 pitches, 9 strikes. And when he does that, with that 98-mile-an-hour heat and a pretty good slider, good luck. High leg kick in the pitch, foul back. That was the heater that he got a piece of and lifted foul. And the Major League Baseball draft begins tomorrow. Cubs picking later in the first round, of course. Nunez home with the 0-2, and it's outside. It takes place now in the same city as the All-Star game. And tomorrow, rounds 1-4, beginning at 1 o'clock Eastern time, noon here in the Central time zone, as Nunez missed outside with a slider. Then you have rounds 5-20 on Sunday, beginning at 11:30 a.m. Eastern. Many believe and hope that the Cubs will go pitching heavy this year. Nunez fires, and a slider punched foul. Gonzalez able to just get a piece and stay alive with two down here in the eighth. St. Paul got off to a good start today. Three runs in the first inning. Then Iowa scored four in the second. They have added on with two in the fifth, one in the sixth. St. Paul scored their only other run in the seventh. 2-2 from Nunez. Swinging a foul back. And again, Gonzalez is able to stay alive.

0: Bethancourt punches in the side, and now the pitch, a late swing at a fastball and another foul as Gonzalez continues to battle. Gonzalez, one of the pieces acquired in the Jorge Polanco trade with Seattle in 2024 by the Twins. He is the number 7 prospect for Minnesota. And he hits a slider in the air behind home plate, and the at-bat continues. Foul ball after foul ball from Gonzalez. That was his 4th in a row, and he'll see a 9th pitch in just a moment. Nunez tries again and got him swinging with the slider. 3 strikeouts, all swinging from Eduardo Nunez in the 8th. He puts a 0 on the board, and Iowa will have at least a 3-run lead going into the 9th. One more chance to add to it after this break on the iCubs Broadcast Network.
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7: No.

Dan Steenfitter's pitching change for St. Paul. Entering the bottom of the eighth, the heart of the order for Iowa, Long, Murray, and Miller. It's 7-4 Iowa. They're trying to add to it here before the night. Alejandro Hidalgo, 1-1 with a 6.64 ERA, game number 15 for St. Paul right here. He's allowed 7 home runs, and he delivers, and it's over for strike one. This is home and waved at and missed by Long, and it's 0-2. A trade, according to Jeff Passan, going down in the major leagues tonight before the draft tomorrow between Pittsburgh and the White Sox. Some big names from the International League this year involved. The 0-2 to Long from Hidalgo is lifted to shallow center. Long, hard-charging run for Jenkins, but he'll get there. Slow down and make the catch, one away. The Pirates are getting Jacob Gonzalez, who leads the International League in home runs and had recently made his big league debut with the White Sox, and left-handed reliever Brandon Iser for the 34th pick in tomorrow's draft, and lefty Jaden Woods, who the iCubs faced with Indianapolis a few weeks back. Now B.J. Murray, 0-for-2. He has been on base twice with a couple of walks. And Hidalgo to the plate. And it's upstairs, ball one. Well, MLB teams are not allowed to trade their regular results-based draft picks. They can trade competitive balance picks since 2012. Those are the picks right after the first and second round. And a big swing and a miss by Murray, who got sawed off a little bit by that pitch from Hidalgo. And it's 1-1 on BJ, the left fielder tonight for Iowa. And he's already extended his on-base streak, courtesy of the two free passes. Hidalgo reaches back and sneaks another one by Murray. A ball and two strikes. One out, Hidalgo fires upstairs and off the outside corner, ball one. Murray has worked it even. Hidalgo kicks and deals again, and he almost hit Murray, missing high and tight. Of course, the competitive balance picks, if you're not sure exactly what those are, they were part of the CBA agreement back in 2012 and on, and they are awarded right after the first and second round. Swing and a miss by Murray. He's down on strikes, and he will likely finish today 0-for-3 unless this game goes to extras. Two down for Owen Miller, who is 2-for-4. He has extended his hitting streak to 11 games, a season high for Owen. Now basically, the competitive balance picks go to the 10 lowest revenue teams and the 10 smallest markets. And they factor in winning percentage as well. There's a lottery, and they award some after the first round, others after the second round, as this misses upstairs to Owen Miller. And those are the picks you can trade, not just your standard picks. You don't see all that many trades for draft picks in baseball compared to some of the other sports. Hidalgo deals upstairs to Miller, 2-0. Hidalgo had never pitched in AAA until he was promoted from Wichita to St. Paul on May 20th. Formerly with the Angels, who initially signed him out of Venezuela, he was traded to the Twins for Gio Urshela in 2022. Big strikeout numbers throughout his career.
The ERA has

0: has not followed. Hitters count 2-1, and Miller yanks one foul. Look out in the seats down the left field line. Hopefully everybody able to get out of the way of that missile from Owen Miller in the count 2-2 with two outs. The Doggos set at the belt, 2-2 with two outs. The wind pushing out a little bit toward right as the Doggo deals in. Miller swings and misses. He's down on strikes. And it's a 1-2-3 inning for Alejandro Hidalgo, complete with a couple of punch-outs. So we head to the ninth. The I-Cubs going to try and finish off a third victory in a row against the St. Paul Saints. The finish to this one is next on the I-Cubs Broadcast Network.
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0: For Iowa, we're into the ninth. Eduardo Nunez struck out the side in the eighth. He will look to lock down a two-inning save tonight and give the I-Cubs their third straight win. Ben Ross, Cody Morissette, and David Bonuelos. Now the plate for the Saints, bottom three in their lineup. Of course, if they get anybody on, the big bats will get a chance. Ross today 1-for-3. Nunez home from the right side, and the pitch outside with a slider 1-0. By the way, all of the I-Cubs runs tonight brought to you by MidAmerican Energy. 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One and one the count. Nunez slings one right past Ross, and it's 1-2. Ross will use his timeout. Couple of home runs, 8 RBI against the I-Cubs this season. Nunez looking for 4 strikeouts, and he shot the outside corner and missed, and it's 2 balls and 2 strikes. The first one, always a big one to get. Can Nunez do it here? He's firing, and Ross went down to get a slider. Good piece of hitting to stay alive. Ross, the Twins' number 30 prospect, according to MLB Pipeline. In Wichita this year, where he began the season, he hit .424 over 16 games. Didn't take long for him to be promoted to St. Paul, and now Nunez going to stop for a moment. Something fell out in front of the mound. The umpire trotting out there to pick it up. Ben Phillips. puts it in his pocket, and we can return to play. Two-two on Ross. Bethancourt set up on his left knee, and Nunez with a big kick. Deals a shattered bat on a fair ball to first, picked up by Jonathan Long, who stops on the bag, and there's one down. Part of the barrel ended up right behind the mound. Hayden Cantrell, the third baseman, will take care of that. Somehow that ball rolled right along the chalk and spun fair. And that bat for Ben Ross exploded by the Nunez fastball. Way in on his hands. And the I-Cubs will take that. A routine put out, one down for Cody Morissette. Morissette, two strikeouts and a ground ball to third. And Nunez starts him with the slider, 88 at the knees for a strike. They are going to pitch it for David Bonuelos, the catcher, who is on deck. It'll be Kalai Rosario who will hit. At least he's in the on-deck circle as Morissette swings and misses. Another slider from Nunez. Been working from in front all day. He settles in, raises his eyes to the plate, and fires. Line drive to third, picked out of the air by Cantrell as it was sinking near his shoe tops, and there are two down. Nunez has been lights out tonight. Not a single ball out of the infield for the St. Paul Saints against him. And now it's Kalai Rosario who will pinch it for Bonuelos and try and keep this game alive for St. Paul. Now, when the inning began with their bottom third of the lineup due up, you felt like the main goal is find a way for somebody to get on base and get the top of the order back to the plate. Jenkins is the leadoff hitter. He's on deck. Rosario in, first pitch slider up under his hand, strike one. Ready at the belt, the 0-1. Swing and a miss over the slider. And Nunez one pitch away from finishing this one off. Boy, has he been nasty tonight. 30 pitches, 24 strikes. And now trying to get one more. Nunez one save this year. It came with the I-Cubs in Toledo. He's home with the 0-2. And he buried the slider. A good take by Rosario. He threw that one right where Bethancourt wanted it. 88 busting down out of the zone. And a great take by Kalai Rosario. He'll see another. One ball, two strikes. Great crowd on a Friday night. Making noise as Nunez comes to the plate. Swing and a miss. Strike three. Eduardo Nunez slams the door in the Iowa Cubs. Have won three in a row against St. Paul at home. Now the whole mission of this series, go into the All-Star break with some positive momentum. And so far, so good on that mission for the Iowa Cubs. And Eduardo Nunez, four strikeouts. He retired all six batters he faces in a two-inning save tonight. The I-Cubs win by a final score of 7-4. With that save from Eduardo Nunez, it's time to check the saves leaders in the International League of Major League Baseball, brought to you by SoFi. We start in the International League. The saves leader is Eric Sarantola, who had 11 saves with Omaha. He has moved on. Franco Alemán of Columbus has 9 saves. Eddie Yean of Rochester also with 9. Meanwhile, in Major League Baseball, the saves leader for much of the season and still in the top spot with 28 is Cade Smith. Smith, of course, pitching kind of came out of nowhere with the Cleveland Guardians this year. A reminder that all iCubs saves this season are brought to you by SoFi, the all-in-one finance app where you can bank, borrow, and invest. Advance your finances and download the SoFi app to get your money right. The ICOMS winners tonight, 7-4 over St. Paul. We'll take a break. Don't go anywhere. We've got the full postgame show coming up in just a matter of moments on the ICOMS Broadcast Network.
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0: We welcome you back to Principal Park in downtown Des Moines. The fireworks show has begun on this Friday night. The iCubs with a third consecutive win on the field over the St. Paul Saints. A 7-4 victory this evening. A fun ball game for the iCubs despite falling behind 3-0. In the top of the first, they came right back with four runs in the second and did not look back on their way to a three-run win. We'll take a look at the box score to begin our postgame show tonight. For the iCubs, 7 runs on 10 hits, no errors. They stranded 9. The Saints with 4 runs on 5 hits and no errors. They left 5 on base. The winning pitcher, Zach Lee, improves to 3-2 on the season. He was first out of the bullpen behind the starter, Jackson Wiggins. The loss to Ty Langenberg, the Urbandale native and former Iowa Hawkeye. He falls to 3-4. Eduardo Nunez earns the save, a two-inning save in which he retired all 6 batters. His second of the year. Both have come with the Iowa Cubs. The game was played tonight in 2 hours and 45 minutes in front of a crowd of 8,217 on an 81-degree evening in Iowa State Capitol. Well, let's start with the pitching staff after Nunez dominated 2 scoreless innings with 4 strikeouts here in the 2-inning save. And how about this for Nunez? 25 of his 32 pitches were strikes. Grant Kemp threw 3 innings. He allowed 1 run. Zach Lee got the win with an inning and a third scoreless. And Jackson Wiggins off to a bit of a slow start today. Gave up 3 runs in the first, but nothing after that. 3 runs on 3 hits and 3 walks in 2 2/3 innings. Meanwhile, for St. Paul, Ty Langenberg with a vocal group of supporters in town tonight. He allowed 6 runs on 6 hits in 4 1/3 innings. He struck out 4 and walked 3. Then it was C.J. Culpepper who allowed a run in an inning and a third. Raul Brito went an inning and a third scoreless. And Hidalgo went 1 perfect inning in the bottom of the 8th. Offensively for Iowa today, they finished with 10 hits in the game, 3 guys with multiple knocks, led by Christian Bethencourt. He was 3-for-4 with 2 runs batted in. Bethencourt has 10 RBI in the last 3 days. Owen Miller extended his hitting streak to 11 games. He goes 2-for-5 with an RBI. And Brett Bateman out of the leadoff spot was 2-for-4 with an RBI. He also stolen base and score a run. For St. Paul, just 5 hits in the game today, 2 each for Henry Mendez and Gabby Gonzalez. 2 RBI for Gonzalez. Those came with two outs in the first inning. With the win tonight, the iCubs are back to 500 in the half, 8 wins and 8 losses. They are 38-50 overall. St. Paul now a game under 500, 7-8 in the second half, and their overall mark is 49-40. We'll take a break, and when we come back, take you through this one, give you the full play-by-play and the update on exactly how the iCubs won their third in a row in full detail next on the iCubs Broadcast Network.
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0: Grand finale to tonight's fireworks show going off here in Des Moines at Principal Park. The iCubs win it 7-4 tonight, and we take you back through the ballgame right now. In the first inning, Jackson Wiggins making his return from the injured list. He walked Walker Jenkins to start the game, then got a fielder's choice ground out for Matt Wallner. He walked Aaron Sabato to put two on base, and Henry Mendez lined an RBI single into left field. That made the game 1-0. Two batters later, Gabby Gonzalez with runners on second and third poked his shallow single into the outfield grass to score two more and gave St. Paul a 3-0 first inning lead. The iCubs would not score in the first despite a leadoff walk worked by Brett Bateman, but they would do damage in the second. Wiggins, by the way, would not allow any further damage in his final inning in two-thirds. He ends up allowing 3 runs on 3 hits in 2 2/3 innings. The iCubs would get to Ty Langenberg, the former Iowa Hawkeye, in the second inning. Owen Miller led off with a single, then Moises Ballesteros walked. Christian Bethencourt pummeled a double off the right center field wall. Runners end up at second and third with it 3-1 St. Paul at that point. Ben Cowles struck out after a James Triantos RBI single had made it a one-run game, and then Hayden Cantrell hunting the first pitch, lined a base hit back up the middle. That drove in the third run of the inning and pulled the iCubs even at 3-3. Then Brett Bateman put down a bunt with runners at the corners. Not only did Triantos sneak home from third, Bateman beat the throw to first, and the iCubs had a 4-spot and a 1-run lead. Neither team would score in the third. Both teams empty in the fourth. The iCubs back to it, though, in the bottom of the fifth. An infield single with a one out by Jonathan Long started the rally. B.J. Murray then walked. A wild pitch moved runners to second and third. Moises Ballesteros walked, and the bases were loaded. Christian Bethencourt then beat out an infield single to short. That drove in a run. The iCubs would get another run on a wild pitch and led 6-3. They made it 7-3 in the next inning. A two-out RBI single from Owen Miller. That came off of C.J. Culpepper. And at that point, the iCubs had their largest lead in front by 4. The final run for the Saints scored in the 7th inning. They did that without a hit against Grant Kipp. It was a David Bonuelos hit by pitch. He went to second on a walk to Walker Jenkins. A wild pitch moved him to third, and he would score on another wild pitch to give the St. Paul Saints their final run of the game. It was 7-4 at that point. That's when Arniel Nunez came into the game, and boy, was he lights out tonight. On the way to his second save, he threw 25 of 32 pitches for strikes, topped out near 99 miles per hour, struck out the side in the eighth, and the final hitter in the ninth. Not a single ball out of the infield from the St. Paul Saints against the hard-throwing right-hander Eduardo Nunez. The I-Cubs lock it down and win their third in a row. Now they again will have two chances this weekend, tomorrow and on Sunday, where one win provides you your second series win of the season. You've got to go back to the first week in April to find the last time the I-Cubs were victorious in series play. We'll talk more about what's coming up tomorrow. Could be a big day here at Principal Park. Should be a lot of fun no matter what. I'll tell you about the pitching matchup. We'll also take one more look at the out-of-town scoreboard brought to you by Mercy One when we come back to wrap things up here on the I-Cubs Broadcast Network.
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0: Jason Kemp with you back at Principal Park one final time tonight here on the postgame show following the Iowa Cubs 7-4 win over the St. Paul Saints, their third straight victory, and a win that pulls them back to 500 at 8-8 in the second half. 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We'll start in the International League. Everything has just about gone final. One game that was delayed by weather still going. Bottom of the sixth, Syracuse has a 3-2 lead at Norfolk. Scranton Wilkes-Barre beat Buffalo 9-1 today. Rochester over Worcester 10-4. It was Columbus in a high-scoring affair, beating Lehigh Valley 10-7. Nashville hangs on late. They had a big lead in the middle innings. They beat Charlotte 11-9. Gwinnett comes back and walks off Memphis with two runs in the bottom of the ninth. 6-5 Stripers, your final in that one. Indianapolis doubles up Toledo 6-3. Jacksonville gives up a run in the top of the ninth and loses to Durham 10-9. Durham still in first place here in the second half standings. They have improved their record in the second half to 12-3. They're off to a fantastic start here and have won 8 of their last 10. And the final score, Omaha over Louisville 6-4. 4 runs in the top of the ninth for the Storm Chasers to shock the Louisville Bats. In the Cubs farm system, the DSL teams with a sweep over the Pirates today. The red team won 3-1 over the Pirates black. Meanwhile, the blue team beating the Pirates gold by 9-0 margin. They outhit them 12-2 in that one. ACL Cubs down 10-3 in the middle of the sixth to the Diamondbacks. It's been a couple of big innings for Arizona's affiliate in that contest. 4 in the first and 5 have scored in the fourth. Those are all actual Arizona Complex League pitchers. Nobody rehabbing there today. Single A Myrtle Beach lost to Fredericksburg 9-7. The Pelicans with 9 hits in the game. 2 of them from Kevin Valdez. Also a couple from the first baseman Edward Vargas. But Myrtle Beach's pitching staff gave up 2 in the first, 2 in the fourth, 3 in the fifth, and 2 in the eighth in defeat. High A South Bend ends up pulling away for a wild win, 18-8 at Cedar Rapids. They scored 7 in the third and 5 in the top of the ninth to pull away. 3 RBI for Christian Olivo. Also had 3 RBI for Logan Poteet, the catcher, and a couple of RBI each for Kane Capley, Josiah Hartshorn, Angel Cepeda, and Matt Hallback in that win for South Bend, a game in which pitching was optional. Double-A Knoxville earned a win 7-3 over Biloxi tonight. They are now 13 games over 500. 2 hits and 2 runs scored for the leadoff man Alex Ramirez. 3 RBI each for Owen Ayers and Carter Trice for Knoxville. Dawson Nett struck out 5. He allowed 3 runs over 5 innings as the starter. Out of the bullpen, meanwhile, Evan Taylor, the 26-year-old, 2 2/3 scoreless. He has a 2.43 ERA. Now the Chicago Cubs in their final weekend before the All-Star break, taking on Cincinnati tonight. Shota Imanaga against Hunter Green, and Green earned his first win of the season. He struck out 12 in a 4-0 win for the Reds. 13 hits for Cincinnati, just 4 for Chicago against Green and the bullpen. Guardians 3-2 over the Marlins in Miami. The Rays beat Seattle 7-2. White Sox hammered the A's 14-1. The Orioles slip by the Royals 5-3. Tigers stay hot. They beat the Phillies 10-2 behind Jack Flaherty. Top of the second, Giants and Rockies are scoreless. Also in the second, Dodgers and D-backs are tied at 2. Padres have a 2-0 lead over Toronto in the top of the fourth. And the Braves and the Cardinals still in a rain delay in the top of the fourth inning in St. Louis. In the ninth, the Rangers lead the Astros 7-3. Also in the ninth, Red Sox up 4-1 over the Mets. And in the sixth, the Yankees have a 2-1 lead over the Nationals. The Brewers and Pirates were rained out. They'll play a doubleheader tomorrow. Game in the morning and a game in the mid-afternoon. That's your Mercy One out-of-town scoreboard for tonight. Again, the iCubs with another chance to win just their second series of the season. That's coming up tomorrow night, first pitch at 6:08 p.m. And gates will open at 5 o'clock for that one. Right now, Will Sanders scheduled to pitch for the iCubs. However, it sounds like there is a possibility that Jameson Taillon, who made a rehab start on Sunday with High A South Bend, could be the man on the mound for the Iowa Cubs tomorrow instead, and maybe Will Sanders would work out of the bullpen. We'll certainly let you know about that as soon as we find out. John Klein, who started the game on Tuesday, will pitch again for St. Paul. He is 2-3 with a 5.80 earned run average this season. Again, that's tomorrow, 6:08 p.m. And gates open for that one at 5 o'clock. If you get here early, right when gates open, a chance to play catch on the field. Also a drone show following the game, and it is Veterans Appreciation Night, so it should be a fun night here at the ballpark as the iCubs try to win a series against the St. Paul Saints. Well, that just about does it for our broadcast tonight. This copyrighted broadcast is presented by the Authority of Minor League Baseball for the private use of our audience. Any reproduction, rebroadcast, retransmission, or other dissemination or use of this broadcast, descriptions, or accounts of this game without the express written consent of Minor League Baseball and its entities is prohibited. For Drew Reinhardt back in the studio, my name is Jason Kapp, signing off from high above home plate at Principal Park, where the iCubs beat St. Paul tonight 7-4. We'll talk to you again tomorrow evening. Until then, have a wonderful and safe start to your weekend, everyone. This has been Iowa Cubs Baseball on the iCubs Broadcast Network.
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Is it just a symbol, or is it something far deeper? And what's the difference between water baptism and the baptism of the Holy Spirit? Welcome to Through the Bible. I'm Steve Schwetz, and in this study,

0: participate in it.
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0: Bring your children increasingly into the consuming passion of your life. Let them be part of it as they see it. Let them participate in it. That's a teaching. Let me just give a word of personal testimony and a word of encouragement. Seeing a passionate love for Jesus Christ in my father and in my mother has, in God's mercy, had a profound shaping influence on my own life. Profound. Lifelong. My father worked two jobs when I was young in order to sustain the family. Some of you know what that's like. You know how utterly exhausting it is. He was on the church board. They called it deacons, but that's what it was. He was on the church board. I think of days when I was young when he was working early shift and then went to a board meeting for the church at night that went past midnight. I promise you, our board meetings never go past midnight. But in Scotland, they did. He taught a Sunday school class and edited and produced the church's monthly magazine. It was a family business, really. My mother typed it. And then duplicating on the old Gestetner. Who remembers the old Gestetner? Oh, yes. Friday nights, collating, covers, inserts, stapling, and down to church for Sunday morning. My folks lived a verse of scripture that, oh, that God would burn it into our hearts today. As for me and my house, we will serve.
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9: Good evening and welcome to Principal Park in downtown Des Moines. The Iowa Cubs, AAA affiliate of the Chicago Cubs, take on the St. Paul Saints, the AAA affiliate of the Minnesota Twins, in game number 5 of this 6-game series leading you up to the All-Star break here in 2026. The mission pretty clear at the outset of this series for an iCubs team that had struggled to put together wins for much of the year. Head into that All-Star break with a 9-game road trip on the horizon with some positive momentum. And they have done that so far in this series, winning 3 of the first 4 games. The iCubs now 8-8 in the second half, 38-50 overall, taking on a Saints team that is 7-8 in the half, but much better overall at 49-40. Our first pitch tonight is at 6:08 p.m., and until that point, we're happy to have you along for the Yuengling pregame show for the next 20 minutes or so. Great for people who live active lives but still appreciate a cold one with friends. That's Flight by Yuengling. A lot to come here on the pregame show. Before we play baseball today, we'll hear from iCubs strength and conditioning coach Connor Rooney and our Amish House Furniture pregame interview. We'll also take a look at the Mercy One out-of-town scoreboard and get you the Wellaby starting lineups for our contest. But first and foremost, as always, let's look at the starting pitching matchup tonight, brought to you by Confluence Brewing Company. Good time start when you visit their tap room and brewery along Gray's Lake at 1235 Thomas Beck Road before or after a game, or order one of their craft beers at any of dozens of local establishments, including right here at Principal Park. Well, for the Iowa Cubs today, it is a rehabbing big leaguer, Jameson Taillon, on the mound, the 34-year-old from Florida, former first-round pick of the Pittsburgh Pirates, who made 5 rehab appearances for the Iowa Cubs last year, will be on the mound today. His last appearance came with High A South Bend at Beloit. He threw 3 1/3 innings and allowed 1 run on 4 hits last Sunday, striking out a pair. He did not walk a batter. His first rehab appearance this year for the Iowa Cubs, Taillon coming back from a left hamstring strain that he suffered in his start in early June against San Francisco. That start lasted only 1 inning, and he had really found his stride a little bit in the outings leading up to that. So far this year with the big league club, 13 starts, 2-5 with a 5.19 ERA and a 67 2/3 innings of work. He had struck out 59 and walked 23. The big number for Taillon had been the 20 home runs he had allowed, but certainly the way he performed in the postseason and late in the regular season last year, a valuable veteran piece to have back in the healthy part of the big league rotation for the Chicago Cubs sometime after the break. Opposing Taillon today will be a familiar face. This is a pitcher who started on Tuesday in the opening game of this series, 24-year-old right-hander John Klein. Out of Iowa Central Community College, Klein, a native of Brooklyn Park, Minnesota, has made 3 appearances in the big leagues. Again, he started the game on Tuesday and held the iCubs in check. That was the only game St. Paul has won so far through the first 4. He allowed only an unearned run on 4 hits in 5 innings of work. He struck out 4 and walked 1. And this will be the third time he has faced the iCubs, the first time he allowed 3 runs on 3 hits in 4 innings. And one guy who is excited to see Klein, his former summer ball teammate Brett Bateman, who is leading off tonight for Iowa, and 6-6 against Klein this year. That's our starting pitching matchup brought to you by Confluence Brewing Company. 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We take a break here, our first on the pregame show. A couple of more to come as we get ready for baseball tonight. When we come back, a look at last night's win for the iCubs, also the starting lineups, and we'll update you on what else is happening around minor league baseball today. This is the iCubs pregame show brought to you by Yuengling on the Iowa Cubs Radio Network.
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9: Welcome you back to Principal Park and the Iowa Cubs pregame show. The iCubs taking on the St. Paul Saints in the penultimate game before the All-Star break. We'll take you back to last night. The iCubs trying to win their third in a row. And they had Jackson Wiggins coming back from the injured list, the Cubs' top pitching prospect, facing Urbandale native and former Iowa Hawkeye Ty Langenberg on the hill for St. Paul. A quick start for the Saints as Jackson Wiggins walked the leadoff hitter Walker Jenkins. Then Matt Wallner reached out a fielder's choice. Wiggins walked Aaron Sabato, and Henry Mendez floated a line drive down the left field line for an RBI single. And just a handful of batters into the game, St. Paul led 1-0. With two outs, Gabby Gonzalez had a similar piece of contact, a little flare down the right field line. That dropped in and scored a pair. And St. Paul had three runs in the first and a 3-0 advantage. Bottom of the first, the iCubs went scoreless. And then they would get to Langenberg, who had a vocal crowd of friends and family in attendance cheering him on in the bottom of the second. That inning started with a single by Owen Miller, then Moises Ballesteros walked. Christian Bethencourt blasted a double off the right center field wall, putting the iCubs on the board, and it was 3-1. Then James Triantos with an RBI single. That made it 3-2, and with one out, Hayden Cantrell swinging at the first pitch, lined an RBI single of his own up the middle into center field. And a third run scored. That tied the game. Runners were at the corners. Brett Bateman at the plate. Bateman squared to bunt, put down a beauty back to the mound, and also beat the throw to first, allowing a run to score, an RBI bunt single for Bateman, and the iCubs led 4-3. Neither team scored in the third nor the fourth inning. The iCubs would score a pair in the fifth. It was an infield hit from Jonathan Long that started the rally, then a walk to B.J. Murray. A fly ball to right by Owen Miller that allowed one runner to tag and advance to third. Then a Ballesteros walk before an infield hit from Christian Bethencourt to short made the iCubs increase their advantage to 5-3. Then a wild pitch scored a second run, and it was 6-3 Iowa. That lead would grow to 4 in the bottom of the sixth on a two-out RBI single by Owen Miller. It scored one, and the final out was made on a great throw to the plate by the left fielder Mendez. But the iCubs up 7-3. St. Paul would score one more time in the top of the seventh. They did that without a hit. A hit by pitch, a walk, and a wild pitch from right-hander Grant Kipp in his first relief outing in AAA. Got St. Paul back one run closer, but from that point on, it was Eduardo Nunez who took over on the mound. And the right-hander was electric for a two-inning save. He retired all six batters he faced, struck out four of them, did not leave a ball out over the plate. Nobody got a ball out of the infield against him. And he threw 25 of 32 pitches, four strikes, handing the iCubs a 7-4 win. They outhit St. Paul 10-5. And as a result, have this 3-1 lead in the series coming into tonight's matchup. With that being said, we take a look at the Wellaby starting lineups for our game this evening. And since 1929, Wellaby has provided insurance solutions to help people protect their health and financial well-being. Learn how you can be well by preparing for tomorrow and living better today at Wellaby.com. First for the St. Paul Saints, they are the AAA affiliate of the Minnesota Twins, managed by Brian Dinkelman. They come in 7-8 in the half, 49-40 overall. Leading off in playing center field, just option from the big league club in Minnesota, it's Kyler Fetko. Matt Wallner will bat second. He is in right field. Hitting third, playing first base, Aaron Sabato. Henry Mendez is the DH. He bats fourth. Hitting fifth, the shortstop, Orlando Arcia. Gabby Gonzalez plays left field. He bats sixth. Hitting seventh at second base, Ben Ross. Cody Morissette is the third baseman. He hits eighth. And rounding out the order in the nine hole, it's the catcher, Noah Cardenas. on the mound again, right-hander and Minnesota native John Klein, 2-3 this year with a 5.80 ERA. He threw five almost scoreless innings, one unearned run against the iCubs on Tuesday night. It's Fetko, Wallner, and Sabato, Mendez, Arcia, and Gonzalez, Ross, Morissette, and Cardenas, and the right-hander John Klein on the mound. Now for the Iowa Cubs, managed by Marty Peavy, who again last week won his 1,500th game in minor league baseball as a manager. They are 8-8.5, 38-50, the overall record. Leading off in right field is Brett Bateman, batting second, playing first base, Jonathan Long. Moises Ballesteros is the catcher. He bats third, batting cleanup with an 11-game hitting streak, the third baseman, Owen Miller. Chaz McCormick is in left field. He bats fifth. Hitting sixth, the designated hitter with 10 RBI in the last three games, Christian Bethencourt. James Triantos plays center field. He bats seventh. Hitting eighth, the shortstop, Scott Kingery. And the ninth hitter is Ben Cowles. Cowles plays second. On the mound, making his second rehab start, coming back from a hamstring strain, it's the veteran right-hander, Jameson Tyone. Again for Iowa, Bateman, Long, Ballesteros, Miller, McCormick, Bethencourt, Triantos, Kingery, and Cowles, with a right-hander Tyone on the bump. Austin Snow is the home plate umpire for the second time in this series. Travis Brewer at first, and Ben Phillips, the crew chief, is at third. Those are tonight's Wellaby starting lineups. Do more, worry less, and make every day better. Quick look at the out-of-town scoreboard today as we take you around the Cubs farm system. The DSL team split their decisions today. The blue team, an 8-3 win over the Orioles. The red team lost to the Arizona squad 8-7 in eight innings. The Arizona Complex League Cubs earned an 11-3 win over the A's. They're now 17-34 on the year. Single A Myrtle Beach underway against Fredericksburg at the top of the hour. It's the High A South Bend Cubs playing in Cedar Rapids tonight. That game gets underway at 6:35. Double A Knoxville, meanwhile, at the top of the hour, welcomes in Biloxi, the affiliate of the Brewers. And the Smokies are scheduled to throw Jace back in that one. As for the big league club, the Cubs trying to rebound from a shutout loss to the Reds last night. Javier Assad starts against Nick Lodolo. They get underway at about the same time as our game, 6:10 tonight in Cincinnati for the 52-42 Cubs. That's your Mercy One out-of-town scoreboard. We'll take a quick break. When we come back, we'll chat with iCubs strength and conditioning coach Connor Rooney. He's our Amishell's Furniture pregame interview after this break on the iCubs Radio Network.
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0: Game show, the iCubs move into the weekend in their final series before the All-Star break against the St. Paul Saints. First pitch at 6:08 tonight. It's time now for our Amish House Furniture pregame interview brought to you by Amish House Furniture in Urbandale. They feature many styles, but just like the big leagues, only one standard of excellence. It's the good stuff. Today we're joined by a special guest in Iowa Cubs strength and conditioning coach, Connor Rooney. Connor, your second year here in AAA with the Cubs, but not your only experience with the Cubs. What has it been like this year, your second year at this particular affiliate, that maybe makes it a little bit easier or it's a more comfortable environment for you?
1: Yeah, I think understanding the different demands that the players have here compared to the lower levels. So prior to being in Iowa, I had spent a year in AA and 2 years in rehab. So there's a lot of similarities, but much different type of player that we're experiencing here. There's also a much wider range of age that we're going to experience here. We have some guys that are 21, some guys that are 34, 35. So there's a lot of guys that are in the beginning of their career, still continuing to develop, and there's a lot of guys towards the end of their career who are trying to get back to the best version of themselves.
0: Talk to Tony and even Logan and Seth in the athletic training department about when a new player comes into the organization, what happens all the time at the AAA level, basically on a daily basis. It seems like they're looking for certain things to help them do their job and work with that person. What are some of the things that you need to know when somebody comes from another organization or from a lower level and you're meeting them for the first time to kind of help you do your job alongside them?
1: I think one of the biggest ones that we'll start with is, you know, what have you done in the past that's worked? What have you done in the past that's not worked? And then we'll kind of sit down with from there and build out the best program that we think fits them. So that'll be a combination of what we think is best and then also taking into considerations of, you know, how many times a week are they going to play? Are they a reliever? Are they a starter? Do they have any limitations when it comes to performing any exercises in the weight room? And then also understanding where some guys are at on the roster. So is it a guy who, you know, if he doesn't get called up in a month, you know, his career's over, maybe we can push a little harder? Or is it a player that we have a lot longer runway with where we can kind of slow cook a little more?
0: How much of your job is there a balance between, first of all, preventing injury, and then once guys are hurt, which happens inevitably over the course of 6 months, trying to get guys back healthy? And how do you work with the athletic training department in order to do that?
1: Yeah, so we meet almost every day. Most of the time we'll meet pre and post of games or practices, and we'll just kind of sit down and assess where all the guys are at. On the injury side for us, most of our job is to make sure that they're physically prepared to play, so making sure that they're strong enough, fast enough, mobile enough, and then working with the trainers to assess some of those minor deficiencies. Obviously, guys will get banged up along the way during the season, so it's up to us to make sure that we're modifying exercises enough in the weight room for them to still be able to push their outputs, continue getting stronger and faster, but not in a way that's continuing to like degrade a minor nagging injury like a thumb or a wrist. You know, very common ones you'll see from guys sliding back into bases. But we have a great athletic training staff here, and we work very well with them. And then especially Sogan, second year here working with Logan, very comfortable position for us.
0: Talking to Iowa Cubs strength and conditioning coach Connor Rooney before Game 5 against St. Paul tonight. The heat in Toledo last week and that you run into in some of these cities, how much of that is a challenge for everybody when you're playing a game every day?
1: Yeah, it's really tough, and especially with there's not a great way to really replicate it besides getting out there and being in the heat and, you know, doing that day in and day out. The best thing we can do is try to educate the players on the best practices they can do before they get to the stadium, so just hydrating early, maybe getting some exposure outside just to get a little bit used to that heat. And then during the game, just doing the best we can to provide, you know, electrolytes, water, and just some areas to cool down, whether that's hopping into the clubhouse for a few minutes in between an inning.
0: You don't have to get into specifics or trade secrets, but obviously GPS tracking has become a really common thing around the game of baseball and sports in general. And in minor league baseball, really, it felt like 2021 coming out of COVID, those things really started to have an impact and help people gain data that helps keep players healthy. So how much can that be a tool to help you kind of figure out where a guy is health-wise or workload-wise to kind of recorrect and make sure everybody's at the same pace?
1: Yeah, for us, it's something we put a good amount of stock into.

0: too. So for us, it's going to be another data point along with, subjectively, how's the athlete feeling? What are we seeing with our eyes? What are their stats like in the game? But for us, it's something that we use a lot. We'll go over it every day in our meetings, and then we'll make sure the players are educated with where their workload's at. For us, the biggest thing I think we can do is just try to make sure that their high-speed running is in check. So have they done too much high-speed running? Have they done too little high-speed running in the last week compared to their last month? And then from there, build out the best plan for them. So a lot of times, as simple as it is for, a position player who hasn't gotten a good sprint effort in a few days, is just, hey, while you're warming up on the line tonight, just give us two or three build-up sprints. Hey, we checked that box just in case you don't get it in the game that night. And then for us, we feel more confident going forward in terms of performance, but also health.
1: You played college baseball, but how much more do you know now about your body and taking care of the body that you wish you knew back when you were actively playing the game?
0: Oh, a lot more. Obviously, hindsight's 20/20, and I think at the time I was definitely doing the best I could at understanding things. But I mean, if I could know what I know now and go back and apply that to when I was playing, I think I would have been a lot better. I might have not played much above where I was, but I think I would have maximized the athletic ability I did have a lot better at that time.
1: And then final question for you. The All-Star break is obviously a common and popular topic in the clubhouse this time of the year. Baseball is such a game of routine, so when you all of a sudden get 4 days off, what is sort of the message from your department to guys that you can't really take 4 days completely off because when you come back, you're getting back into full-speed play?
0: Yeah, I think the biggest thing for the pitchers is, making sure they don't go 4 days down without throwing at all. Obviously, it's super important that they get some mental time away from the game and away from training and enjoy time with their family. But I mean, just keeping the arm moving a little bit, whether that's 2 days of throwing or 3 days of throwing, depending on that guy. Similarly with position players, the biggest thing we're looking for is not to just go 4 days of not doing anything at all. Like we said, we've talked to them about, hey, 1 to 2 days, if you can get some light running in, that would do a lot for staying fresh when we get back from the break. But we're really looking forward to them just getting some time away from the game and being able to relax mentally, as well as physically, and get their bodies in a good spot for the second part of the season here.
1: That's a great part about being a broadcaster. I can literally sit there and do nothing for 4 days, and it doesn't affect me at all. Connor, thanks so much for the time. Great insight as always, and enjoy the All-Star break yourself.
0: Thank you. I appreciate it.
1: Iowa Cubs strength and conditioning coach Connor Rooney. iCubs baseball against St. Paul is next.
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2: 10 years ago, the Chicago Cubs punctuated a historic season with a World Series title. The victory ended a drought that tormented the team's fans for over a century. Many of the cornerstones on that championship roster roamed the field at Principal Park before arriving in Chicago. That list includes Jake Arrieta, Anthony Rizzo, Chris Bryant, Javi Baez, and Kyle Schwarber. A decade later, the Cubs once again have assembled a team that has hopes of reaching the pinnacle of the game. A new wave of prospects has made their way to Des Moines and are on the verge of becoming household names in the Windy City. Their big arms ready to torment International League hitters.
4: Wiggins deals the 0-2 pick. Struck him out swinging. Jackson Wiggins with a couple of big strikeouts. The left-hander Martin kicks his right leg, reaches back, and strikes out Max Schumann swinging to end the game. Good battle here. Neely and York, the 1-2 again. Struck him out swinging, and the Iowa Cubs pull off an improbable victory on the road.
2: And big bats aiming to punish pitches.
4: Set on second and third, Davenport a breaking ball. Contreras skies one to left. This is deep. It is back. It is gone. Kevin Contreras with a three-run go-ahead home run. Two from Hoppy, blasted toward left. Long run for Campbell. He will turn around and watch that ball sail out of here. Ballesteros, the I-Cubs with a five spot in the seventh. Jonathan Long, he turns on a pitch and pulverizes into left, his second home run of the night, and an absolute blast from Johnny Long.
2: The road to Wrigley still runs through Des Moines. It's time for Iowa Cubs baseball on the I-Cubs Broadcast Network. Let's head to the ballpark and join Jason Kemp for all today's action.
4: We welcome you back to Principal Park, just about ready to get underway with baseball on this beautiful Saturday evening in Des Moines. It's Jameson Taillon beginning his second rehab outing, coming back from the left hamstring strain he suffered against the Giants back in early June. He pitched for High A South Bend on Sunday last weekend, and the former Pirates first-round pick facing the St. Paul Saints tonight, and the recently optioned Kyler Fedko will step in to lead off. Taillon works out of the windup, and the veteran deals, and he's over with a strike and fastball at 91. We're underway at 6:09 p.m. I-Cubs wearing their Saturday Capital City jerseys as Taillon's 0-1 breaks off the outside corner, tried the cutter and missed away, and it's even 1-1. Fedko hitting .286 with 15 home runs for St. Paul this year. And he fouls off the cutter into the mid of Moises Ballesteros behind the plate in the count 1-2. 45 runs batted in for Fedko. Taillon will work from in front. Good results in that outing last weekend against Beloit for South Bend. Taillon home with a 1-2. Breaking ball, popped up foul, and out of play behind home plate by Fedko. His first game in this series, and he was just on the Twins roster as of yesterday. Temperature in the mid-80s for this one, not much wind to speak of. Taillon right back to work, and he strikes out Fedko swinging with a sweeper. 80 miles per hour off the outside corner, and a good start today for Jameson Taillon. For every strikeout by an I-Cubs pitcher this year, Renoby Anderson makes a $5 contribution to the American Cancer Society in an effort to strike out cancer. Taillon with his first today, and there's one out for Matt Wallner, another guy who has spent a good chunk of time in the big leagues this year with the Twins. And he rolls the first pitch foul, another cutter from Taillon to get on top 0-1. In these uniforms, the I-Cubs now wearing them for the third time. Capital City in white script across the chest. Got the gold pinstripes with the navy blue uniform. And the breaking ball down low. It was a curveball from Taillon to get even 1-1 on Wallner. Road grays again for St. Paul. St. Paul spelled out in blue across the chest. Red numbers on the front of the back. Solid gray pants as Taillon flips a bender in there for a swing and miss by Wallner. And it's now 1-2. Wallner 273. He, like Fedko, has 15 home runs. 42 RBI for Wallner in AAA. And Taillon right back to work. And a breaking ball popped up. High above third. Back into shallow left field. Owen Miller still going back. And he makes the catch, backpedaling for out number two. Now that's a can of corn brought to you by Central Iowa KFC. And there are two down for Taillon in the first as Aaron Sabata will stand in. 275 with 16 home runs and 51 RBI. Let's look at the Artisan Management Group defense. For the I-Cubs, Jonathan Long at first. Ben Cowles playing second. Kingery is the shortstop with Owen Miller at third. And swinging away is Sabata. He pops the first pitch foul back behind home plate. Chaz McCormick out in left. The center fielder is James Triantos with Brett Bateman in right and Moises Ballesteros behind the plate. Whether you're cheering from the stands or relaxing at home, the right place makes all the difference. Step up to the plate with Artisan Management Group. Live well, live Artisan. Taillon shooting the outside edge. Just missed with a cutter, 1-1. Off to the first base side, Taillon wasting no time. He comes back and gets a soft ground ball to short. Picked up on a bounce by Scott Kingery. He sends it across the way, and Jameson Taillon with a 1-2-3 first inning, including a strikeout as we head to the bottom of the first. St. Paul doesn't score in the first inning for the first time in three games. We head to the bottom half, scoreless next on the I-Cubs Broadcast Network.
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10: As we move to the bottom half of the first, Iowa Cubs to the plate for the first time, facing John Klein, the starter from Tuesday for the Saints. Pitched very well, and his former summer ball teammate Brett Bateman leads off and takes high and tight. Ball one on a first pitch fastball at 96 from Klein. These two played together with the Wilmar Stingers in the Northwoods League in their college days. 1-0 to Bateman, and this is on the outside black for a strike, and it's even 1-1. Bateman hitting 306 on the year, two home runs and 23 RBI. He is 6-for-6 against Klein this year, including three hits on Tuesday, two of them doubles. Klein home. And another strike, this time with a changeup, pounding that outside edge. Now a ball and two strikes. Klein, mentioned, went to Iowa Central Community College. Bateman slaps one foul to stay alive with two strikes. Made his big league debut back on May 2nd this year, the 24-year-old Klein did. Pitched three times out of the Twins' bullpen, allowed two runs in 4 2/3 innings. 1-2 to Brett Bateman. And it's upstairs, out of the zone, two balls and two strikes. Klein was undrafted in 2022. Bateman said, as a native of Minnesota, went to Saints games back in their independent days at Midway Stadium. The 2-2 to Brett. Low and outside. He's worked it full. And again, Bateman finds himself in a full count, something he does with great regularity. Trying to remain a thorn in the side of his former teammate. Here's the payoff pitch. And Bateman takes inside, ball four. What an at bat from Brett Bateman once again. He was behind 1-2. He draws a fitting business base on balls. And Klein has yet to retire him this season in their three matchups. It's pretty good stuff. Fidium Business provides high-speed internet and phone service to businesses of all sizes. 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Leadoff man on with very good speed for Jonathan Long. And the first pitch to Long on the outside edge for a strike. And Klein will work from in front on Long, the first baseman, 273, 10 home runs, and 54 batted in. Bateman with 18 stolen bases this year, a healthy lead at first. Klein over on the far first base side, kicks and deals. And Long takes his slider down and away. And it evens up a ball and a strike. Aaron Sabato holding Bateman at first. Ben Ross is at second. He's up the middle with Orlando Arcia, the shortstop. Cody Morissette plays third. Outfield after the 1-1 to Johnny Long. And that pitch on the way. And in there at the knees. Fastball bottom of the zone. 1-2 now in favor of Klein. Gabby Gonzalez plays left field. Kyler Fedko out in center. And the right fielder is Matt Wallner with Noah Cardenas behind the plate. The defense for St. Paul brought to you by Artisan Management Group. Klein working from in front again. Throws over to first and Bateman dives back. As mentioned, Klein faced the iCubs on Tuesday here in the win. 5 innings, 1 unearned run on 4 hits. He walked only one and struck out 4. Glancing at first again. A deep breath and home with a 1-2 to Long. He bounces it on the ground to third. Gloved by the charging Morissette to second for one on to first. It's a double play. So the leadoff walk immediately erased as St. Paul goes around the horn. 5-4-3 and doubles up Jonathan Long. A sweeper at the top of the zone. Somehow Long got on top of it and shot it right at the third baseman. And now with the bases clear and two down, it's Moises Ballesteros, the catcher, hitting .234 with 14 runs batted in. Ballesteros in on the left side. Swings to the first pitch. It's a comebacker off of Klein, and he is hurt. The ball landed behind him in front of the mound, and he was in too much pain. It hit him in the left leg. He could not grab it. And it'll be an infield single for Ballesteros, but the immediate concern shifts to the well-being of John Klein. A hot shot back up the middle, 103 off the bat of Ballesteros, and yeah, caught him in the backside, it looks like, or in the hamstring area at the very least. He immediately turned around and the ball was right behind him. If it hadn't hurt him, he had time to pick it up and throw out Ballesteros, but he went down hunched over in pain and just let the ball lay. And the athletic trainer and the manager, Brian Dinkelman, are both out there, but Klein, with a smile on his face, is going to throw a couple of pitches here, and it looks like he is content to give it a shot to stay in the game. And he throws the first warm-up pitch. All looks pretty good. That was 95. And he is going to remain in this game. So that's good news for everyone. A hot shot back up the middle by Ballesteros. Unlucky for Klein. It caught him in the backside. And that's why he has the smirk on his face. Stretched that leg out a couple of times. And a man on again with 2 outs for Owen Miller. Miller, an 11-game hit streak. Steps in and takes the first pitch down and away at 86 for ball one. Miller's average up to .296 on the year. 5 home runs, 40 runs batted in. And a big-time weapon in the middle of this iCubs lineup. Ballesteros is shortly to first with 2 outs. Here's the 1-0 pitch, and Miller looks at a strike as Klein gets back to even. Now Miller has been hitting in that cleanup spot or fifth in the lineup for much of the last month. Definitely not your prototypical leadoff hitter. Not going to hit 25 home runs. It's certainly productive. It hits this on the ground fair inside of third down the left field line. It hits off the sidewall, bouncing back to Gabby Gonzalez. That'll cause Ballesteros to stop at third. But Owen Miller has a 12-game hit streak. He extends it with a 2-out double. Miller's 18th double of the year and his 6th of this series. As that will put men on second and third with 2 outs and give Chaz McCormick a chance to put Iowa on top. A double play ball hit into by Jonathan Long looming large right now. Without that, the iCubs would certainly have at least one run here as Chaz McCormick steps to the plate, .259, 9 home runs, 32 RBI. Cardenas set up away, and the pitch, a swing and a foul back by McCormick, who went after the first one. And there was a sign given there by the catcher, Cardenas. I saw him flash his right hand down to his side. I wasn't sure who he was signaling to. It turned out to be the third baseman, Morissette. And if that pitch was not fouled back, they were going to try and backpick on Ballesteros. Morissette was charging in behind him. But the foul ball negated that effort, and now the 0-1 to McCormick almost hit him. He had to lean back out of the way of an off-speed pitch from Klein. It's 1-1. From the belt, here's the right-hander, and McCormick shoots it foul to the right side a little bit late. And now he's behind 1-2. Runners lead at second and third. Klein deals. And McCormick off the end of the bat sends another breaking ball foul. Klein with a steady diet of cutters on the outside corner. And in that matchup on Tuesday, the cutter was his second most frequently used pitch behind the four-seam fastball. Also 15 changeups on Tuesday. 1-2 again to McCormick. And Chaz got a fastball, lines it into shallow right. Wallner coming in, he won't get there. It's down for a base hit. It bounces past him, and a couple of runs score as the I-Cubs grab a 2-0 lead in the first on a jam job base hit into right by Chaz McCormick. That'll work. McCormick puts it into shallow right and drives in runs number 33 and 34 on the year. The I-Cubs already with more damage off of Klein than they had in the entirety of his outing on Tuesday. Christian Bethencourt now as hot as it gets. 10 RBI over the last three games. First pitch, biting down and away, ball one. McCormick fouled off a number of good cutters and finally able to put bat on ball. It wasn't going to wow you with exit velo, but the name of the game is to hit it where they aren't, and that's exactly what he did. He's at first and draws a throw from Klein. 2-0 Iowa here in the bottom of the first for the first time in this series. Again, a series that I mentioned the I-Cubs have won three of the first four, and it's the I-Cubs who score first. They don't have to play from behind early on. On the 1-0 to Bethencourt, McCormick on the move. The pitch is called a strike. Throw to second is laid, and Chaz McCormick steals the base. A stolen base brought to you by J&D Restaurants McDonald's. And for Chaz McCormick, number four on the campaign. Gets him into scoring position with the count 1-1 on Bethencourt. And now a ball called on Klein, who is looking in for the sign. He stood up to come set and flinched a little bit. And McCormick will make his way to third. Both the home plate umpire and the third base umpire saw that one. And no argument from Klein either. Well, now wild pitch will score that run. Bethencourt waiting for the 1-1 pitch. Infield back straight away. Here it is. Bethencourt a big swing and a miss late on the fastball, and it's 1-2. Three hits in this inning for Iowa. Klein a deep breath home with a 1-2. Swing and a miss, strike three. He's able to get Bethencourt to chase the sweeper down and away and bring an end to the inning. But the first inning for the I-Cubs, that is productive. Two runs on three hits, no errors, and a man left. We head to the second. Iowa in front early, 2-0 today on the I-Cubs Broadcast Network.
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10: I comes in front 2-0 after one, and it'll be 4, 5, and 6 due up against Tyone here in the second. Hendry Mendez leads off and looks at the first pitch strike from Tyone on the cutter. Mendez 326, 4 homers, 23 RBI. And Tyone fires. This ball lashed into right. Sliding to make the catch, though, is Brett Bateman. He did that yesterday, and he does it again, taking away a hit from a St. Paul Saint with a feet-first sliding grab. Good stuff from Brett Bateman. He was never rushed out there. He never really feels rushed when he's playing defense. Comfortably able to get there. And there's one out for Leandro Arcia. First four retired by Tyone tonight. And the pitch is called a strike, 0-1. That pitch hit by Mendez was the changeup from Tyone. The first one we had seen so far in the ballgame. A one from Jameson. Bites down and off the outside corner to Arcia, and it's even a ball and a strike. Arcia 298, 11 home runs, and 35 runs batted in. And the 1-1 from Tyone off the end of the bat, bounced up the middle. Cutting in front of second, Kingery, the shortstop, his throw a little bit high, but Jonathan Long able to get his foot on the base in the nick of time, and there are two down. Second 6-3 put out on a ground ball to Scott Kingery. Gabby Gonzalez next to the plate, the left fielder. 250, 11 home runs, 40 runs batted in. Five up, five down for Tyone. And this at bat starts with a pitch up and away. 1-0 on Gonzalez. We've seen at first base. We've seen him in the corner outfield. Today in left field as he takes downstairs. Two balls and no strikes. Tyone last year made 4 rehab starts for Iowa. Hitters count 2-0, and Gonzalez with a lazy fly ball off the end of the bat into shallow center. James Triantos is there to haul it in, and it's another 1-2-3 inning for Tyone. Six up, six down for the veteran right-hander, and the iCubs have a 2-0 lead to the bottom of the second on the iCubs broadcast network.
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10: Good start to the ballgame for the Iowa Cubs. They score two in the bottom of the first. Jameson Taillon has retired six in a row. And James Triantos is set to lead off the second, bottom third of the order for Iowa. Triantos hitting 307, takes the first pitch strike from John Klein. And it's 0-1. I mentioned this earlier in the series. St. Paul and the Minnesota Twins as a whole have used a sort of a different approach to pitching. Triantos on the ground, up the middle, and past Darcio, made a sliding attempt as he moved to his left. It's a single for Triantos, and the leadoff man is on base in his second straight inning. Not hit all that hard by Triantos, 80 off the bat. The pitch got up and in on his hands, but he had enough steam on the ground ball to get it past Darcio. And now Scott Kingery, 198, three homers, 11 RBI, stands in with a man on, and Klein will go back to the stretch. But St. Paul, rather than having five traditional starters who throw longer innings if they're throwing well, Klein home and in the dirt, blocked by Cardenas, that keeps Triantos at first. They have seven or eight pitchers who throw four innings at a time, and sometimes that comes as a starter, sometimes it comes as somebody who piggybacks the starter. Klein, one of those guys. A long look at first, home with a 1-0, and again down low, and this time off the outside corner as well to Kingery. It's two balls and no strikes. And so because they are throwing bulk innings but less innings than a normal starter, a lot of times they'll be at, you know, 50-60 pitches. The 2-0 to Kingery, also outside. It's 3-0. They will bring two pitchers back at the end of the series. So Klein, who started on Tuesday, starts today. And again, they have the ability to throw Wednesday's starter on Sunday, and they're planning to do that with Aaron Rozek tomorrow. This pitch outside, it's a four-pitch walk to Kingery, and the I-Cubs off to a quick start to the second with two on and nobody out. Another Fidium business, base on balls. 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Two on, nobody out for Ben Cowles in the nine hole. Corners in, Cowles squares, pulls back and looks at a strike. And it's 0-1 on Cowles, 247, four home runs, and 28 runs batted in. After four straight misses, Klein able to find the zone of the first one to Ben. Let's see if he shows bunt again. He will. He pulls back and takes another strike, though, and it's 0-2. Now, both of those pitches were very buntable, and by that I mean a fastball toward the bottom of the zone. You want a pitch that you can get the bat on top of and bunt it down to the ground rather than up in the air. But Kyle's now behind 0-2. And Klein will deliver and spin a bender outside for ball one. The I-Cubs on the year, 11 sacrifice bunts. Cowles had put down two. Not this time. Triantos at second, Kingery at first. This is the nine hitter, and the 1-2 pitch from Klein is way outside, but Cowles unable to lay off, and he's down on strikes. Klein has his second punch out. And now we're back to the top of the order and Brett Bateman. Aitman 6-for-6 against Klein this year with a walk in the first. He shows bunt, pushes it toward third and foul. He was not bunting to sacrifice. He's bunting for a hit with one out. And just a little bit late, pushing it over toward the third base side. Arcia holding the runner, Triatos close at second. And now Bateman looks at a pitch dancing outside, the changeup. And it's 1-1. DJ Murray has the day off today. 1-1 home and outside again. Two balls and a strike. Bateman fell behind in the first matchup between these two. And eventually worked it full and drew the walk. Hitters count with two on. The pitch to Bateman, and he slashes it foul. Gets Klein back to even at two balls and two strikes. Great speed out on the base paths. Great speed in the batter's box right now. Klein sends a 2-2 pitch to Bateman. And Brett got out in front of a bender and tapped it foul down the first base line to stay alive. Klein really having to work here. He is just shy of 40 pitches. Talking about tomorrow's matchup on the mound, Aaron Rozek, the left-hander for St. Paul. iCubs in sort of an interesting spot there. 2-2 pitch, and Bateman in the air to right center field. He's got a charge behind this one. It is way back in over the head of Fetko off the wall. Triatos is going to score. Kingery is right behind him. The relay throw to the plate, not in time. And Brett Bateman has a 2-RBI triple. He is 7-for-7. Against John Klein, and the iCubs lead 4-0. .94 off the bat of Bateman, his 16th double of the year. And boy, is he swinging the bat right now as the iCubs double their lead. It's a triple, pardon me, not a double for Bateman. And that triple will be his second of the year, so still 15 doubles. He'd rather have the three-bagger, though. And a visit to the mound by the catcher, Cardenas. 25 RBI now for Bateman. And he hit that ball way up and over the head of the center fielder, Fetko, in the gap. And now St. Paul has to bring the infield in. Already 4-0 iCubs. Jonathan Long, the batter, with just one out. And a lot of ways to get another run on the board here. Long bounced into the double play his first time up. And the first pitch, and at bat number two for Long. A strike at the knees, and it's 0-1. The bullpen still quiet for St. Paul. It's been a battle for John Klein so far today. But the iCubs currently have Jordan Wicks scheduled to start tomorrow. There are a few starters we haven't seen this week. The 0-1 pop foul by Long, and he is further behind the count 0-2. You have Will Sanders, who was originally scheduled to start today, so we could see Will out of the bullpen a la Grant Kipp yesterday when he followed Jackson Wiggins, or you could see him start tomorrow instead. Ty Block is another guy who is normally a part of the rotation who has not yet pitched. 0-2. Long went chasing and waves over the top of a changeup and a big strikeout for Klein. And that's the second out with a runner still at third. Klein's third punch out today. And he gets rid of Long on three pitches and now deals with Ballesteros, who bounced the ball back up the middle and off of Klein last inning. The pitch. Ballesteros hunting on the first pitch fastball, lined it foul back into the screen. Brett Bateman, 7-for-7 against Klein. He's standing at third. It's 4-0 Iowa. Ballesteros trying to tack on, and he fouls this pitch off. Just got a piece of the changeup. Klein had him out on his front foot. Ballesteros has bought into the Capital City look, the bright yellow spikes and the guard to go with it. The yellow tape on the wrists. Klein with the 0-2. And he struck him out looking on an inside corner fastball. So Klein with back-to-back strikeouts to strand a runner. However, Brett Bateman drives it a pair with a triple. And the iCubs lead 4-0 after two at home on the iCubs broadcast network.
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10: Every time Jameson Taillon comes back to the mound, the lead has increased by two. It's now a 4-0 Iowa lead, bottom third of the order for St. Paul. They're looking for their first base runner, 4-0 Iowa. Ben Ross, the batter. And Taillon shoots the outside corner. He just missed, however, and it's ball one. Taillon winds once more and fires a strike over at 90 miles an hour flat. Taillon deals again and just off the corner away. 2-1 on Ross, who is hitting just 179 so far in the month of July. Hitters count 2-1, and that curls off the outside corner. So Taillon in danger of allowing his first base runner here. 3-1 pitch. Swing and a miss by Ross on what likely would have been ball four. Instead, 3-2, Ross will step out of the box. Adjust the batting gloves and take a moment before climbing back in. Now full count and Taillon back to work. Ross takes just a little bit low, ball four. Well, that's a good at-bat by Ben Ross. That last pitch just a hair down and in. The leadoff man aboard with a free pass. First base runner for the Saints, and they'll try and get to Taillon out of the stretch now. Hoping that breaks the rhythm he's been in on the mound. Cody Morissette stands in. Third baseman, 252, six home runs, and 22 batted in. The first pitch down and in out of the stretch from Taillon, 1-0. Well, of course, the MLB draft getting underway today. Rock Chalowski of UCLA went first overall to the White Sox. Tyone fires. This is popped up behind third. Out on at the shortstop, Kingery, but Chaz McCormick drifting in, makes the catch on the run. And that's the first out here in the third for St. Paul. 4-0 Iowa on top. A runner at first now with one out for Noah Cardenas, the catcher. Solowski, part of that UCLA team that was number one for much of the year in the Big Ten. Ended up not making it to the College World Series. However, the Cubs picking 23rd, took a pitcher today, Cade Townsend of Ole Miss. As Cardenas looks at a tie-on fastball for a strike, and Jamison in front 0-1. There weren't many pitchers taken in the early going in the draft. Less pitchers than ever before. As Tyone throws over to first, checking on Ben Ross over there, who is a candidate to run with 8 stolen bases this year. You look at the draft in the top 10, only one pitcher taken. That was Jackson Flora of UC Santa Barbara by the Giants. One is a check swing by Cardenas. It missed high and tight, and it's even a ball to strike. So a pitcher went fourth overall, and then there was not another pitcher taken until the 16th overall pick by the Rangers. Ross leaning towards second. There he goes. The 1-1 popped up off the end of the bat. It's on the infield for long. Nobody covering first. Now sprinting there is Cowles, the shortstop, and he beats the runner Ross all the way back to the base. So a rare 1-6 double play on a pop-up to first. It's 3-6, pardon me. A pop-up to first in foul ground, and the shortstop, or the second baseman, pardon me. The numbers are wrong. The point is there. Cowles, the second baseman, turns the double play. 3-4 on the pop-up. They get the second out at first, and the inning is over. We head to the bottom of the third. 4-0 Iowa. Tyone so far has faced the minimum on the iCubs broadcast network.
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10: John Klein back to work, bottom of the third. The iCubs have scored two in each of the first two innings, and he misses upstairs on the first pitch in the third to Owen Miller, who doubled in the first and scored one of the runs that inning. 12-game hitting streak now for Miller, and it's 2-0 to Owen. Klein down and away, and it's two balls and no strikes. And last play of the inning. If you listen to me, you probably have no clue what happened. It was a pop-up to the three position, first base, and then a throw to first base, which was covered by the second baseman, Ben Cowles, who had been racing to the base to cover it on the initial stolen base attempt. 2-1, punched the other way into right by Miller. A base hit. He is 2-for-2 today. And a guy who came in hitting 426 on the year against St. Paul. He's 2-for-2 tonight. This lineup right now is swinging it. 1-9. And everybody is obviously looking forward to the All-Star break. You get to this point of the year, it's hot. You know that you have those four off days coming up. Everyone excited about that as Chaz McCormick steps in. It takes outside, snap throw to first. Miller diving back, able to sneak his hand in there in front of the tag safely. But when you get a group of guys who all year, it's been kind of a struggle to win games. That's no secret. And you start to get it going, now you don't want the break. Runner goes. 1-0 outside. Throw to second right on the money. And a lightning quick tag by Ross as Miller is caught stealing for the first out. That was a beauty of a throw by Cardenas and a great tag by Ross at second. So Miller thrown out trying to run there for the fifth time this year. And that leadoff base hit is erased. And McCormick with the bases clear, swings and misses over the top of a cutter, and it's now two balls and a strike on Chaz. And obviously, not literally, do you not want the off days. You still look forward to the break, but you kind of wish it was at a time when you weren't starting to see everything click. Foul back by McCormick, and it's 2-2. And again, the iCubs will come out of the four-day All-Star break with a nine-game road trip, three in Memphis, and then six in Gwinnett, just outside of Atlanta. Tutu home to Chats. He had a check swing that almost caught him in the knuckles as he rolled it foul over to the first base side. A 4-0 Iowa lead. They've out-hit St. Paul 6-0 in the game. Pitch clock drops under five as Klein works out of the windup again. McCormick takes in the dirt. It's a full count. Gwinnett is a pitcher's park, or at least a tough ballpark, I'm told, to get the ball out of. Fast outfield. 3-2 to McCormick, and he popped it up foul back behind home plate and out of play, and we'll do the 3-2 again momentarily. Gwinnett, a Braves affiliate, appropriately not far from Atlanta. First visit for the iCubs there. Marty Peavy will be back close to home for that series. Another 3-2 to McCormick, and it's low and outside. Ball four. That's the third walk issued by the right-hander John Klein today, who did not struggle with his command at all on Tuesday. Another walk brought to you by Fidium. 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One-out base runner for Iowa in front of Bethencourt. McCormick is running. Bethencourt showed bunt, pulled back. The ball goes to the backstop. And McCormick with an easy stolen base, his second of the ballgame, brought to you by J&D Restaurants McDonald's. Well, Chaz with five on the year now, and three of them have come in this series. Pretty good indication that he is feeling much more healthy after dealing with some leg issues in the early going. Ross holding McCormick at second. The 1-0 bounce toward third. It's just foul down the line and past the third baseman Morissette. Bethencourt chiseling out a foothold in the right-hand batter's box. As the left fielder Gonzalez returns to his position after retrieving the foul ball. And the 1-1 to Christian. McCormick dancing toward third. is frozen, and then as Klein was about to fire, Bethancourt awarded a late timeout. Hitters don't love it when a pitcher holds on to the baseball for a while, and pitchers are able to use that to their advantage now with the pitch clock. I'll explain after this pitch. The 1-1 is a check swing by Bethancourt, low and outside. He laid off. Two balls and a strike.

0: 3-1 to Bethancourt. Slap foul off the end of the bat. And this battle will continue. It's a 4-0 Iowa lead with a man on second. And one out in the third. Two runs in each of the first two innings were the I-Cubs off of John Klein, who they did not score an earned run against on Tuesday night. Payoff pitch with first base open. Bethancourt launches in the air down the right field line and trending foul as Wallner gives it a look. It's up into the seats. And another 3-2 is forthcoming from Klein. New sign punched into the pitch count by Cardenas. Down on his right knee behind the dish. Bethancourt waiting the payoff. And Christian struck out swinging. He went after the sweeper down and out of the zone. And Klein has a strikeout, his fifth of the game for out number two in the third. Struck out three in the second. And now James Triantos will step in. He singled on a ground ball up the middle his first time up. McCormick again dancing at second. First pitch picked on a hop by Cardenas. A nice play. Able to save 90 feet. Klein looking at the baseball as he grips it in his right hand. Spent most of last year in Double-A Wichita. He deals it a foul straight back by Triantos, 1-1. Made his way to St. Paul in Triple-A for the first time last year in August. Made 7 appearances. This year, his big league debut back in May for a guy who was undrafted out of Iowa Central Community College. Pretty good story there. And now home to Triantos in a 1-1 count. And Triantos waiting back on a hook. Blasts it down the left field line, but foul. He got out in front and yanked it wide of the pole. And this game dominated by the I-Cubs early on. They have all 6 hits in this one. Only one base runner for the Saints. They have sent the minimum to the plate against Jameson Taillon through 3. A ball and 2 strikes on Triantos. And Klein trying to strand another in scoring position delivers. And he curled it outside. Triantos able to keep the bat on his shoulder. Two's across the board with a runner at second. The pitch. Off the end of the bat, into the screen behind home plate, Triantos stays alive. We were talking about the draft today. The Cubs took Cade Townsend, a pitcher from Ole Miss, in the first round. They took college players with all 5 picks today. McCormick again widens that lead at second. The offering on the way to Triantos again from Klein. And way outside in the left-hand batter's box, and the count is full. Caden Sorrell, an outfielder from Texas A&M, the second-round pick of the Cubs. Miles Bailey was taken with a comp pick after the second round, 75th overall, a first baseman from Florida State, big-time power, 6'4", 257 pounds, Miles Bailey. Carson Jasa, pitcher from Nebraska, was the third-round pick, and then another college arm in the fourth round. With 2 outs, the 3-2 to Triantos on the way and in the dirt, ball 4. Another Fidium business base on balls drawn by the I-Cubs. The 4th of the game against Klein. 2nd of this inning, and there are 2 on with 2 outs as Brian Dickelman, the manager for the Saints, will emerge from the dugout and make a change. That other pitcher drafted in the 4th round, Dylan Mariano from Northwestern State down in Louisiana. A Plumbers and Steamfitters pitching change for the Saints with Scott Kingery due up, 2 on and 2 outs in the third. Iowa in front 4-0. We'll tell you who the new pitcher is next on the I-Cubs Broadcast Network.
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